Primary College playground in Khanapada area of the city. Four ministers, including two from the BJP and one each from AGP and BPF, will also take oath along with the Chief Minister. They are Rameshwar Teli, Atul Boda, Charan Bodo and Ajanta Niyog. In a social media post, Mr. Sarma said that former Minister Ranjit Kumar Das will be NDA's candidate for the Assam Assembly Speaker's position. This will be the second consecutive term for Mr. Sarma as Chief Minister and third term for an NDA government in Assam. The swearing-in ceremony will be attended by Prime Minister Narendra Modi, Union Home Minister Amit Shah, Defence Minister Rajnath Singh and BJP President Nitin Nobin, among others. The NDA, comprising the BJP, Ahom Gana Parishad, AGP and Bodoland People's Front, BP,

Assembly Speaker's position. This will be the second consecutive term for Mr. Sarma as Chief Minister of, and third term for an NDA government in Assam. The swearing-in ceremony will be attended by Prime Minister Narendra Modi, Union Home Minister Amit Shah, Defence Minister Rajnath Singh and BJP President Nitin Nobin, among others. The NDA, comprising the BJP, Aham Gana Parishad, AGP and Bodoland People's Front, BPF, secured a sweeping mandate in the assembly polls, winning 102 seats in the 126-member house. The BJP bagged 82 seats, while AGP and BPF won 10 seats each. Mr. Sarma, who first became Chief Minister in 2021, is set to become the first non-Congress leader in Assam to serve two consecutive terms as CM. This will be the NDA's third consecutive term in the state since the BJP-led alliance first came to power in 2016 under then-CM Sarbanand Sonowal. Enforcement Directorate ED has arrested former Fire and Emergency Services Minister of the Government of West Bengal, Sujit Basu, in Kolkata in connection with the South Dumdum Municipality recruitment scam. Officials at the ED said that Bose allegedly recommended around 150 candidates for various posts under the South Dumdum Municipality in exchange for pecuniary benefits during the former TMC regime. The officials noted that ED has traced direct proceeds of crime in the form of flats allegedly acquired by him in lieu of providing municipal jobs to various individuals. The probe agency have also identified substantial cash deposits in banks' accounts under his control. Mr. Bose will be produced before the special court today. Prime Minister Narendra Modi will be on a six-day visit to the UAE, Netherlands, Sweden, Norway and Italy beginning Friday. On the first leg of his five-nation visit, Mr. Modi will reach UAE on Friday, where he will meet the President Sheikh Mohammed bin Zayed Al Nahyan. The two leaders will exchange views on bilateral issues, in particular energy cooperation, as well as regional and international issues of mutual interest. They will also discuss ways to advance the bilateral comprehensive strategic partnership underpinned by strong political, cultural, economic and people-to-people links. US President Donald Trump has said the ceasefire with Iran was at its weakest and on massive life support a day after he rejected Tehran's proposal to end the months-long war as totally unacceptable. In response to a question on the ceasefire with Iran in the wake of the rejection of the peace proposal, Trump told reporters at the Oval Office that it is at its weakest. After reading that piece of garbage they sent, it's on life support. Massive life support, he added. During an event on maternal health care at the White House, Trump asked the participants to keep their remarks short as he had a meeting with a large group of generals on the issue of Iran. Trump received the Iranian proposal on Sunday amid hopes that it could lead to a breakthrough to end the war with Iran that began on February 28, blocking the key sea route for global oil supplies, leading to fuel shortages in several countries. In a social media post, Trump said that he has read the response from Iran's so-called representatives and he didn't like it, calling the response totally unacceptable. In IPL cricket, Delhi Capitals defeated Punjab Kings by 3 wickets at the Himachal Pradesh Cricket Association Stadium in Dharamshala last night. Today, Gujarat Titans will take on Sunrisers Hyderabad at the Narendra Modi Stadium, Ahmedabad. The match will start at 7:30 p.m. And that is the end of this news bulletin.

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0: 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Sukumari was also a famous Malayalam actress who died today in 2013. And she is known for her works in Malayalam and Tamil films. In a career spanning more than 5 decades, she appeared in more than 2,500 films, predominantly in Malayalam, Tamil, Telugu, along with a few Hindi films also. And one of her famous movies in which she got an award was T.P. Balagopalan M.A. And we have a song from that movie. Wo sun lete hain.
1: बिल्कुल।

And now moving on to birthdays. So we have the birthday of Amrita Prakash, an Indian film actress. She began her acting career when she was just 4 years old and acted in both Bollywood and Malayalam films. She has since been seen in a myriad of Bollywood films, television commercials, and television reality and fiction shows. Her first television commercial was for a local footwear company in Kerala. And she went on to do a lot of films with Rajshree Films, playing the character of Choti in Suraj Barjatya's Vivaha. Her performance in Vivaha was hugely appreciated by critics, and we have a song from that film.

And today is also the birth anniversary of famous Malayalam actor Shivaji, not Shivaji Ganeshan, ye ek aur Shivaji hai. And he did mostly Malayalam films during the 1980s and 1990s. He was and his debut film was Kaliya Mardanam in 1982, and we have a song from that movie.

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1: Prime Minister said that India spends lakhs of crores of rupees in foreign exchange to import many products from abroad, and the crisis has led to steep rise in imported goods and severely disrupted global supply chains. Mr. Modi said that his government is working to ensure the impact of the crisis on Indians is minimal.
0: सरकार भी लगातार ये प्रयास कर रही है कि देश के सामान्य नागरिक पर इन सारी विपरीत परिस्थितियों का कम से कम असर हो, लेकिन ऐसे समय में देश को जन भागीदारी की शक्ति की बहुत बड़ी आवश्यकता। मेरी देश के हर नागरिक से अपील है, जहां संभव हो पेट्रोल डीजल का उपयोग कम करें, मेट्रो का उपयोग करें, इलेक्ट्रिक बस और पब्लिक ट्रांसपोर्ट का अधिक इस्तेमाल करें, कार पुलिंग को बढ़ावा दें।
1: Senior BJP leader Himanta Biswa Sarma will be sworn in as the Chief Minister of Assam in Guwahati today. Assam Governor Lakshman Prasad Acharya will administer him the oath of office and secrecy at a ceremony to be held at the Veterinary College Playground in Khanapara area of the city. Four ministers, including two from BJP and one each from AGP and BPF, will also take oath along with Chief Minister. We have more from a correspondent.
2: Along with Dr. Himanta Biswa Sarma as Chief Minister, four other members of the Council of Ministers will also be sworn in today. The four cabinet ministers are Rameshwar Teli, Atul Bora, Charan Boro and Ajanta Niyog. The swearing-in ceremony will be witnessed by Prime Minister Narendra Modi, Union Home Minister Amit Shah, Defence Minister Rajnath Singh, several union ministers and chief ministers of BJP-ruled states. The Veterinary College ground at Khanapara in Guwahati has been fully decorated to host the swearing-in ceremony. Elaborate arrangements have been made at the venue in view of the large gathering expected for the event. The Kamrup Metro District Administration has also issued traffic advisories in several parts of the city to avoid congestion and ensure smooth movement of vehicles. Rakesh Dole, Akashwani News, Guwahati.
1: Enforcement Directorate ED has arrested former Fire and Emergency Services Minister of the Government of West Bengal, Sujit Basu, in Kolkata, in connection with the South Domdom Municipality recruitment scam. We have more from a correspondent.
3: After more than 10 hours of interrogation, he is the first former minister to be arrested since the BJP government took charge in Bengal. ED officials say the alleged irregularities took place between 2014 and 2016. According to ED sources, across 17 municipalities, about 1,000 employees were recruited unlawfully. In the recent assembly poll, Bose lost to BJP by over 37,000 votes. According to Enforcement Directorate, the arrest was made under provisions of the Prevention of Money Laundering Act. Investigators have alleged that Bose recommended appointments of several candidates in the South Domdom municipality in exchange for financial benefits. The agency has also reported suspicious financial transactions during the course of the investigation. Sandeep Bandash Gupta, Akashvani News, Kolkata.
1: This is Akashvani giving you the news. For quick news updates around the clock, follow us on X handle at AIR News Alerts, and for details of stories and more, log on to our website www.newsonair.gov.in and download News on AIR app. Prime Minister Narendra Modi will be on a 6-day visit to UAE, Netherlands, Sweden, Norway and Italy from Friday. The visit will further deepen India's partnership with Europe across sectors, particularly trade and investment ties, in light of the recently concluded India-EU FTA. We have more from a correspondent.
4: On the first leg of his five-nation visit, Mr. Modi will reach UAE on Friday, where he will meet the President Sheikh Mohammed bin Zayed Al Nahyan. The two leaders will exchange views on bilateral issues, in particular energy cooperation, as well as regional and international issues of mutual interest. Then the Prime Minister will reach Netherlands on Friday and call on King William Alexander and Queen Maxima. He will also hold talks with Prime Minister Rob Jetten. For the third leg of the visit, Mr. Modi will travel to Gothenburg, Sweden on Sunday and hold bilateral talks with his Swedish counterpart Ulf Kristersson. In the fourth leg of his visit, the Prime Minister will reach Norway on Monday for the third India-Nordic summit and bilateral engagements. As part of the final leg of his visit, the Prime Minister will undertake an official visit to Italy.

0: Italy on Tuesday. During the visit, Mr. Modi will call on the Italian President Sergio Mattarella and hold talks with Prime Minister Giorgia Meloni. With Anupam Mishra, Rishu Jaiswal, Akashwani News, Delhi.
1: US President Donald Trump has said the ceasefire with Iran was at its weakest and on massive life support a day after he rejected Tehran's proposal to end the months-long war as totally unacceptable. In response to a question on the ceasefire with Iran in the wake of the rejection of the peace proposal, Trump told reporters at the Oval Office that it is at its weakest. After reading that piece of garbage they sent, it's on life support, massive life support, he added.
2: It's unbelievably weak. I would call it the weakest right now. After reading that piece of garbage they sent us, they said, I'm not going to waste my time reading it. I would say it's one of the weakest right now. I would say the ceasefire is on massive life support, where the doctor walks in and says, sir, your loved one has approximately a 1% chance of living.
1: Trump received the Iranian proposal on Sunday amid hopes that it could lead to a breakthrough to end the war with Iran that began on February 28, blocking the key sea route for global oil supplies, leading to fuel shortages in several countries. A West Asia correspondent has filed this report.
3: Iran's demands focused heavily on wartime and economic conditions rather than immediate nuclear concessions, a framing that Washington appears unwilling to accept at this stage. The gap between the two sides' position remained wide, with mediators struggling to find common ground as battlefield pressures and economic stress continue to mount across West Asia. Meanwhile, in the United Arab Emirates, the government has moved to formalize its response to attacks on national infrastructure. Authorities have established a national committee tasked with documenting damage from more than 2,800 drones and missiles that have struck the Emirati territory. The UAE is now pursuing international legal accountability and seeking reparations for strikes in its landmark and energy facilities. This is Vinod Kumar for Akashwani News from Dubai.
1: In Bangladesh, a three-member inquiry committee has been constituted to probe the reason behind the national cricket team's withdrawal from the ICC Men's T20 World Cup in India. According to an official government order dated May 10th, former Additional Secretary Dr. A.K.M. Oli Ullah will head the panel, which also includes former Bangladesh captain and current chief selector Habibul Bashar and Supreme Court lawyer Faisal Dastagir. The committee has been asked to submit its findings within 15 working days. We have more from a correspondent.
4: Bangladesh withdrew from the T20 World Cup, jointly hosted by India and Sri Lanka, from February 7 to March 8 this year after the International Cricket Council, ICC, refused a request to shift Bangladesh matches from India to Sri Lanka over security concerns. The controversy emerged after the Board of Control for Cricket in India, BCCI, reportedly dropped Bangladesh pacer Mustafizur Rahman from the IPL following threats from extremist group. The then Bangladesh Cricket Board, BCB, led by Aminul Islam, expressed concern over the safety of players, officials and journalists travelling to India for the tournament. After the ICC stated that security arrangements were adequate, the interim government subsequently directed the BCB to withdraw from the tournament, a decision that drew sharp criticism from former cricketers and sports analysts. Navalsang Parmar, Akashwani News, Dhaka.
1: In IPL cricket, Delhi Capitals defeated Punjab Kings by 3 wickets at the Himachal Pradesh Cricket Association Stadium in Dharmashala last night. Chasing a target of 211 runs set by Punjab Kings, Delhi Capitals scored 216 for 7 in 19 overs. Skipper Akshar Patel was the highest scorer with 56 runs. David Miller made 51 runs off 28 balls. For Punjab Kings, Arshdeep Singh and Yash Thakur took 2 wickets each. Earlier, Delhi Capitals won the toss and opted to bowl, put into bat. Punjab Kings scored 210 for 5 in the stipulated 20 overs. Shreyas Iyer was the top scorer with 59 runs, while Priyansh Arya made 56 runs. For Delhi Capitals, Mitchell Starc and Madhav Tiwari scalped 2 wickets each. Madhav Tiwari was adjudged player of the match. Today, Gujarat Titans will take on Sunrisers Hyderabad at the Narendra Modi Stadium, Ahmedabad. The match will start at 7:30 p.m. The India Meteorological Department, IMD, has forecast heavy rainfall of Assam, Meghalaya, Sub-Himalayan, West Bengal and Sikkim today. According to IMD, thunderstorms and hailstorms are likely to prevail over Himachal Pradesh, Ladakh and Jammu and Kashmir for the day. The Met Department has predicted thunder squall with wind speed reaching up to 60 km per hour over Delhi, Punjab, Haryana, Chandigarh, Bihar and Uttarakhand today. Thunderstorms and lightning are likely to prevail over Uttar Pradesh, Jharkhand, West Bengal, Odisha, coastal Andhra Pradesh, Karnataka and the northeastern states today. The IMD has issued an orange alert for rain

0: in Uttarkashi, Chamoli, Rudraprayag, Bageshwar and Pithoragarh districts of Uttarakhand for the next 36 hours, while a yellow alert has been issued for the remaining districts. There is possibility of hailstorms and gusty winds in various parts of the state during this period. And now for a look at today's newspapers, it's over to V.C. Pramod.
1: Thank you, Abhishek. The Somnath Amrit Mahotsav is at the sacred Somnath Temple in Gir Somnath, Gujarat, finds prominent mention in most of the dailies this morning. The statesman, quoting Prime Minister Narendra Modi, says, Somnath Temple stands as beacon of unwavering faith, while the pioneer quotes him as saying, no power can bend India. Prime Minister Modi salutes scientists on National Technology Day, highlights push for self-reliant India, reports the statesman. Second day, Prime Minister makes austerity push, invokes COVID-era habits, leads the Indian Express. The Pioneer, in its editorial piece, says, rising crime against senior citizens. The paper elaborates that as India moves steadily towards becoming an aging nation, ensuring safety, dignity and emotional security for senior citizens must become a national priority. India, at present, is a young nation, but it is aging rapidly. By 2050, the country will have a significant elderly population. As the country progresses and new technologies emerge, they also have a downside. They are alienating a large section of society, senior citizens who find it difficult to cope with evolving technology and changing time. Suvendu government begins to implement key pledges, notice the Asian Age. New Delhi, all set for first summit of International Big Cat Alliance in June, writes the Economic Times. And finally, the Beatles' first official London museum, called the Beatles at 3 Savile Row, is set to open next year in the Mayfair building, where the band recorded its final album and played its last gig, reports the Hindustan Times. And with that, it's back to you, Abhishek.
0: Thank you, Pramod. And now, before we end the bulletin, the headlines once again. Prime Minister Narendra Modi urges people to save fuel and reduce use of foreign products and bid to save forex amid West Asia crisis. Senior BJP leader Himanta Biswa Sarma to be sworn in as Chief Minister of Assam in Guwahati today. Four ministers, two from BJP and one each from AGP and BPF, to also take oath. EDRS former West Bengal Minister Sujit Basu in connection with South Domdom municipality recruitment scam. Prime Minister Narendra Modi to be on a 6-day visit to UAE, Netherlands, Sweden, Norway and Italy beginning Friday. US President Donald Trump says ceasefire with Iran is at its weakest and on massive life support. And Bangladesh forms committee to probe reason behind national cricket team's withdrawal from ICC Men's T20 World Cup in India. And with that, we end the morning news. Have a nice day.

several union ministers and chief ministers from BJP-ruled states. U.S. President Donald Trump has said he expected Taiwan and energy security to dominate discussions during his upcoming visit to China, while praising his relationship with Chinese President Xi Jinping and expressing confidence that tensions over Taiwan would not escalate. Speaking during a White House maternal health

0: भागीदारी की शक्ति की बहुत बड़ी आवश्यकता है। मेरी देश के हर नागरिक से अपील है, जहां संभव हो पेट्रोल डीजल का उपयोग कम करें, मेट्रो का उपयोग करें, इलेक्ट्रिक बस और पब्लिक ट्रांसपोर्ट का अधिक इस्तेमाल करें, कार पुलिंग को बढ़ावा दें।
1: Prime Minister Narendra Modi will be on a six-day visit to UAE, Netherlands, Sweden and Norway and Italy from Friday. The visit will further deepen India's partnership with Europe across sectors, particularly trade and investment ties, in light of the recently concluded India-EU FTA. We have more from a correspondent.
2: On the first leg of his five-nation visit, Mr. Modi will reach UAE on Friday, where he will meet the President, Sheikh Mohammed bin Zayed Al Nahyan. The two leaders will exchange views on bilateral issues, in particular energy cooperation, as well as regional and international issues of mutual interest. Then the Prime Minister will reach Netherlands on Friday and call on King William Alexander and Queen Maxima. He will also hold talks with Prime Minister Rob Jetten. For the third leg of the visit, Mr. Modi will travel to Gothenburg, Sweden on Sunday and hold bilateral talks with his Swedish counterpart Ulf Kristersson. In the fourth leg of his visit, the Prime Minister will reach Norway on Monday for the third India-Nordic summit and bilateral engagements. As part of the final leg of his visit, the Prime Minister will undertake an official visit to Italy on Tuesday. During the visit, Mr. Modi will call on the Italian President Sergio Mattarella and hold talks with Prime Minister Giorgia Meloni. With Anupam Mishra, Rishu Jaiswal, Akashvani News, Delhi.
1: Lok Sabha Speaker Om Birla has said that India and Sri Lanka are bound by deep civilizational, cultural and spiritual ties that have evolved over centuries. Referring to the shared Buddhist heritage of the two nations, Mr. Birla noted that these enduring links continue to form the foundation of the warm and friendly relations between both the nations. The Lok Sabha Speaker made these remarks while interacting with the Women Parliamentarians Caucus of Sri Lanka at Parliament House yesterday. The delegation was led by Minister of Women and Child Affairs of Sri Lanka, Saroja Savitri Polraj. This is Akashvani and you are listening to The World News. We bring you the top international news and updates from around the globe. U.S. President Donald Trump has said the ceasefire with Iran was at its weakest and on massive life support, a day after he rejected Tehran's proposal to end the months-long war as totally unacceptable. In response to a question on the ceasefire with Iran, in the wake of the rejection of the peace proposal, Trump told reporters at the Oval Office that it is at its weakest. After reading that piece of garbage they sent, it's on life support, massive life support, he added.
3: It's unbelievably weak. I would call it the weakest right now. After reading that piece of garbage they sent us, they said, I'm not going to waste my time reading it. I would say it's one of the weakest right now. I would say the ceasefire is on massive life support, where the doctor walks in and says, sir, your loved one has approximately a 1% chance of living.
1: Trump received the Iranian proposal on Sunday amid hopes that it could lead to a breakthrough to end the war with Iran that began on February 28, blocking the key sea route for global oil supplies, leading to fuel shortages in several countries. A West Asia correspondent has filed this report.
4: Iran's demands focused heavily on wartime and economic conditions rather than immediate nuclear concessions, a framing that Washington appears unwilling to accept at this stage. The gap between the two sides' position remained wide, with mediators struggling to find common ground as battlefield pressures and economic stress continue to mount across West Asia. Meanwhile, in the United Arab Emirates, the government has moved to formalize its response to attacks on national infrastructure. Authorities have established a national committee tasked with documenting damage from more than 2,800 drones and missiles that have struck the Emirati territory. The UAE is now pursuing international legal accountability and seeking reparations for strikes in its landmark and energy facilities. This is Vinod Kumar for World News from Dubai.
1: Bangladesh, a three-member inquiry committee has been constituted to probe the reason behind the national cricket team's withdrawal from the ICC Men's T20 World Cup in India. According to an official government order dated May 10th, former Additional Secretary Dr. A.K.M. Oliullah will head the panel, which also includes former Bangladesh captain and current chief selector Habibul Bashir and Supreme Court lawyer Faisal Dastagir. The committee has been asked to submit its findings within 15 working days. We have more from a correspondent.
5: Bangladesh withdrew from the T20 World Cup, jointly hosted by India and Sri Lanka, from February 7 to March 8 this year after the International Cricket Council, ICC, refused a request to shift Bangladesh matches from India to

0: Lanka over security concerns. The controversy emerged after the Board of Control for Cricket in India, BCCI, reportedly dropped Bangladesh pacer Mustafizur Rahman from the IPL. The then Bangladesh Cricket Board, BCB, led by Aminul Islam, expressed concern over the safety of players, officials and journalists travelling to India for the tournament. After the ICC stated that security arrangements were adequate, the interim government subsequently directed the BCB to withdraw from the tournament, a decision that drew sharp criticism from former cricketers and sports analysts. Naval Singh Parmar, World News, Dhaka.
1: In IPL cricket, Delhi Capitals defeated Punjab Kings by 3 wickets at the Himachal Pradesh Cricket Association Stadium in Dharmashala last night, chasing a target of 211 runs. Set by Punjab Kings, Delhi Capitals scored 216 for 7 in 19 overs. Keeper Akshar Patel was the highest scorer with 56 runs. David Miller made 51 runs off 28 balls. For Punjab Kings, Arshdeep Singh and Yash Thakur took 2 wickets each. Earlier, Delhi Capitals won the toss and opted to bowl. Put into bat, Punjab Kings scored 210 for 5 in the stipulated 20 overs. Shreyash Iyer was the top scorer with 59 runs, while Priyansh Arya made 56 runs. And now, before we close, here are the highlights of the bulletin. Prime Minister Narendra Modi urges people to save fuel and reduce use of foreign products in a bid to save foreign exchange amid West Asia crisis. Prime Minister to be on a 6-day visit to UAE, Netherlands, Sweden, Norway and Italy beginning Friday. Lok Sabha Speaker Om Birla says India and Sri Lanka are bound by deep civilizational, cultural and spiritual ties that have evolved over centuries. US President Donald Trump says ceasefire with Iran is at its weakest and on massive life support. And Bangladesh forms committee to probe reason behind national cricket team's withdrawal from ICC Men's T20 World Cup in India. And that concludes morning's World News Bulletin. For more updates, stay tuned to Akashvani.

Jinping and expressing confidence that tensions over Taiwan would not escalate. Speaking during a White House maternal health care event yesterday, Trump said his administration was now doing great with China after accusing previous U.S. administrations of allowing Beijing to take advantage of the United States. Trump repeatedly praised Xi during the interaction with reporters. The Cannes Film Festival, the annual celebration of independent cinema on the French Riviera, will kick off today with John Travolta, Adam Driver and Barbara Streisand among the superstars set to walk the red carpet. Cannes is the world's biggest film festival, first conceived in 1939 as an alternative to Venice's film extravaganza, which was then under the sway of the ruling fascists. International Nurses' Day has been celebrated today to mark the birth anniversary of Florence Nightingale, the founder of modern nursing. The theme this year is Our Nurses, Our Future. Empowered nurses save lives. It highlights the need for better support, safety and resources for nursing professionals globally. The day recognizes the essential role of nurses in patient care, community health and economic development. On the occasion, Union Home Minister Amit Shah and Union Health and Family Welfare Minister Jagat Prakash Nadda today hailed the nurses as a

been celebrated today to mark the birth anniversary of Florence Nightingale, the founder of modern nursing. The theme this year is Our Nurses, Our Future. Empowered nurses save lives. It highlights the need for better support, safety and resources for nursing professionals globally. The day recognizes the essential role of nurses in patient care, community health and economic development. On the occasion, Union Home Minister Amit Shah and Union Health and Family Welfare Minister Jagat Prakash Nadda today hailed the nurses as the backbone of the country's healthcare system and pillars of hope. The Indian Meteorological Department has issued an orange alert for rains in Uttarkashi, Chamoli, Rudraprayag, Bageshwar and Pithoragarh districts of Uttarakhand for the next 36 hours, while a yellow alert has been issued for the remaining districts. According to the department, there is a possibility of hailstorms and gusty winds in various parts of the state during this period. In IPL cricket, Gujarat Titans will take on Sunrisers Hyderabad at the Narendra Modi Stadium, Ahmedabad today. The match will start at 7:30 p.m. Indian time. And that is the end of this news bulletin.

0: Leader Himanta Biswa Sarma today took oath as the Chief Minister of Assam for a second consecutive term. Governor Lakshman Prasad Acharya administered the oath of office in secrecy to Dr. Sarma at a ceremony held at the Veterinary College ground in Khanapara, Guwahati.
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0: Along with Dr. Sarma, four MLAs were also sworn in as cabinet ministers. They include Rameshwar Teli and Ajanta Niyog from the BJP, Atul Bora from Ahom Gana Parishad, and Charan Boro from Bodoland People's Front. Prime Minister Narendra Modi and Union Home Minister Amit Shah, Defence Minister Rajnath Singh, several union ministers and chief ministers of NDA-ruled states attended the ceremony. With this, Dr. Sarma has become the first non-Congress leader in Assam to serve consecutive terms as chief minister. The National Democratic Alliance NDA returned to power for a third consecutive term in the state, securing 102 seats in the 126-member Assam Legislative Assembly. The Bharatiya Janata Party emerged as the dominant force with 82 seats, while its allies, the Ahom Gana Parishad and the Bodoland People's Front, won 10 seats each. The National Testing Agency, NTA, has decided to cancel the NEET UG 2026 examination conducted on the 3rd of this month for admission to undergraduate medical education. In a social media post, NTA informed that the decision has been taken in the interest of students and in recognition of the trust on which the national examination system rests. The agency also stated that the government has decided to refer the matter to the Central Bureau of Investigation, CBI, for a comprehensive inquiry into the allegations of paper leak. The agency said it will extend full cooperation to the Bureau and provide all materials, records and assistance required for the investigation. It said the decision was taken following inputs examined by the NTA in coordination with central agencies and investigative findings shared by law enforcement agencies. The NTA said the examination will be reconducted on dates to be notified separately. Prime Minister Narendra Modi has hailed the decisions of the first cabinet meeting under West Bengal's newly elected Chief Minister Shubhendu Adhikari. In a social media post, the Prime Minister said the welfare of people of West Bengal is their top priority. Mr. Modi expressed happiness that the people of the state will have access to Ayushman Bharat, the world's largest healthcare scheme that ensures top quality and affordable healthcare. The state government announced several important decisions after the first cabinet meeting yesterday. Transfer of land to the Border Security Force within 45 days for fencing the borders with Bangladesh was among the decisions. In Uttar Pradesh, an FIR has been registered in Mahoba district against Samajwadi Party MP Ajendra Singh Lodhi over alleged objectionable remarks against Prime Minister Narendra Modi. The case was lodged at Mahoba Kotwali police station following a complaint filed by BJP leader Satyendra Pratap. Police said the FIR has been registered under various sections of the Bharatiya Nyaya Sanhita. The controversy erupted after Lodhi allegedly made objectionable remarks against the Prime Minister while reacting to Mr. Modi's appeal urging people not to buy gold. President Draupadi Murmu today conferred the National Florence Nightingale Awards 2026 to 15 nursing professionals at a function held at Rashtrapati Bhavan. The award has been given for their outstanding contribution in the field of nursing. These prestigious awards are presented to registered nurses, midwives, auxiliary nurse midwives and lady health visitors serving across central and state governments, union territories and voluntary organizations. International Nurses Day is being celebrated today, marking the birth anniversary of Florence Nightingale, the founder of modern nursing. The theme this year is Our Nurses, Our Future, Empowered Nurses Save Lives. Benchmark domestic equity indices were trading around 1.3% lower in afternoon trade today. The Sensex plunged 1,041 points to 74,975, while the Nifty shed 297 points to 23,519 when reports last came in. And with that, we end this news bulletin.

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1: 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The headlines: NEET exam for admission to undergraduate medical education cancelled over paper leak allegations, CBI probe ordered. Himanta Biswa Sarma takes oath as Chief Minister of Assam for second consecutive term. CBI takes over probe into murder of West Bengal Chief Minister Shubhendu Adhikari's aide Chandranath Rath. President Draupadi Murmu confers National Florence Nightingale Awards on 15 nursing professionals. And in IPL cricket, Gujarat Titans to take on Sunrisers Hyderabad in Ahmedabad this evening. The National Testing Agency, NTA, has decided to cancel the NEET-UG 2026 examination conducted on the 3rd of this month for admission to undergraduate medical education. In a social media post, NTA informed that the decision has been taken in the interest of students and in recognition of the trust on which the national examination system rests. The agency also stated that the government has decided to refer the matter to the Central Bureau of Investigation for a comprehensive inquiry into the allegations of paper leak. The agency said it will extend full cooperation to the Bureau and provide all materials, records and assistance required for the investigation. It said the decision was taken following inputs examined by the NTA in coordination with central agencies and investigative findings shared by the law enforcement agencies. The NTA said the examination will be reconducted on dates to be notified separately. Registration details, candidature information and examination centres selected for the May 2026 cycle will remain unchanged and be carried forward to the reconducted examination. The agency informed that no fresh registration will be required and no additional examination fee will be levied. Senior BJP leader Himanta Biswa Sarma has taken oath as the Chief Minister of Assam for a second consecutive term. Governor Lakshman Prasad Acharya administered him the oath of office in secrecy at a ceremony held at the Veterinary College ground in Kanapara, Guwahati.
2: মই শ্রী হিমন্ত বিশ্ব শর্মা ঈশ্বরের নামত শপথ লও যে বিধির দ্বারা স্থাপিত ভারতের সংবিধানের প্রতি মই প্রকৃত বিশ্বাস আর আনুগত্য পোষণ করি।
1: Along with Dr. Sarma, four MLAs were also sworn in as cabinet ministers. They include Rameshwar Teli and Ajanta Niyog of the BJP, Atul Bora of the Ahom Gana Parishad, and Charan Boro from the Borderland People's Front. Prime Minister Narendra Modi, Union Home Minister Amit Shah, Defence Minister Rajnath Singh, several union ministers and chief ministers from NDA-ruled states attended the ceremony. With this, Dr. Sarma has become the first non-Congress leader in Assam to serve consecutive terms as Chief Minister. The National Democratic Alliance, NDA, returned to power for a third consecutive term in the state, securing 102 seats in the 126-member Assam Legislative Assembly. The Bharatiya Janata Party emerged as the dominant force with 82 seats, while its allies, the Ahom Gana Parishad and the Borderland People's Front, won 10 seats each. The Central Bureau of Investigation, CBI, has taken over the investigation into the murder of Chandranath Rath, personal aide to West Bengal Chief Minister Shubhendu Adhikari. Acting on a recommendation from the state police, the agency officially took over the probe into the case today. In a statement, the CBI said a special investigation team will be formed under the supervision of the joint director of its Kolkata zone. Meanwhile, the state police are preparing to hand over the case diary to the agency. A CBI team is likely to visit Madhyam Gram police station and inspect the crime scene later today. Meanwhile, the CBI has formed a 7-member team led by DIG Pankaj Singh to conduct the investigation. In West Bengal, a division bench of the Calcutta High Court comprising Justices Raja Shekhar Mwanta and Rai Chattopadhyay has stepped aside from hearing the RG Kaur rape and murder case. During today's hearing, the CBI submitted a progress report in a sealed envelope. Counsel for the victim's family alleged

0: no fresh investigation had been carried out by the agency. Justice Mantha observed that adequate time could not be devoted to the case due to other pending matters and directed that it be referred to the Chief Justice, suggesting that a commission could be formed if necessary. Prime Minister Narendra Modi has hailed the decisions of the first cabinet meeting under West Bengal's newly elected Chief Minister, Shubhendu Adhikari. In a social media post, the Prime Minister said, "The welfare of people of West Bengal is their top priority." Mr. Modi expressed happiness that the people of the state will have access to Ayushman Bharat, the world's largest healthcare scheme that ensures top quality and affordable healthcare. The Prime Minister added that the double-engine government will ensure seamless delivery of key central schemes. The state government announced several important decisions after the first cabinet meeting yesterday. Transfer of land to the border security force within 45 days for fencing the borders with Bangladesh was among the decisions. Petroleum and Natural Gas Minister Hardeep Singh Puri today said India has increased its domestic LPG production from nearly 36,000 tonnes per day to 54,000 tonnes amid the West Asia conflict. The minister said this while addressing the annual Business Summit 2026 in New Delhi. The minister said, while many nations have faced skyrocketing prices and fuel shortages over the last few months, India has managed to keep domestic prices relatively stable. He said the country maintains a buffer stock of 60 days for crude oil and LNG and 45 days for LPG, ensuring there is no immediate threat of a shortage. Mr. Puri further urged industry leaders and its constituents to shift from LPG to LNG and move towards green energy.
1: Our LPG, the cylinder gas which you use in kitchens, about 60% used to come from the Strait of Hormuz. Now we had to make arrangements. I am amazed at what we were able to do. Our domestic production of LPG prior to the crisis was 35 or 36,000 metric tons per day. We ramped up our domestic production from 36 to 54,000 metric tons. This by itself is a mind-boggling thing.
0: This is Akashwani giving you the news. For quick news updates round the clock, follow us on our X handle at AIR News Alerts. And for details of stories and more, log on to our website www.newsonair.gov.in and download News on AIR app. Welcome back to the Midday News. International Nurses Day is being celebrated today, marking the birth anniversary of Florence Nightingale, the founder of modern nursing. The day recognizes the essential role of nurses in patient care, community health, and economic development. The theme for International Nurses Day this year is Our Nurses, Our Future, Empowered Nurses Save Lives. It highlights the need for better support, safety, and resources for nursing professionals globally. On the occasion, President Draupadi Murmu conferred the National Florence Nightingale Awards 2026 on 15 nursing professionals at a function held at Rashtrapati Bhavan. In her message, President Murmu stated that this occasion is a fitting tribute to the invaluable contribution of nursing personnel and healthcare professionals who serve the nation with compassion and unwavering dedication. She said, "Nursing personnel exemplify the highest standards of service and play a crucial role in delivering quality healthcare, often in the most challenging circumstances." The President commended all the awardees for their inspiring devotion to duty and their tireless efforts in upholding the highest standards of patient care. Union Minister for Health and Family Welfare Jagat Prakash Nadda, Ministers of State for Health Pratap Rao Jadhav and other senior officials were present on the occasion. The National Florence Nightingale Award was instituted by the Ministry of Health and Family Welfare in 1973 as a mark of recognition for the meritorious services rendered by the nurses and nursing professionals to society. Prime Minister Narendra Modi will be on a five-nation tour to the United Arab Emirates, the Netherlands, Sweden, Norway and Italy from Friday. Our correspondent brings us the details of the Prime Minister's visit.
2: On the first leg of his five-nation visit, Mr. Modi will reach UAE on Friday, where he will meet the President, Sheikh Mohammed bin Zayed Al Nahyan. The two leaders will exchange views on bilateral issues, in particular energy cooperation, as well as regional and international issues of mutual interest. Then the Prime Minister will reach Netherlands on Friday and call on King William Alexander and Queen Maxima. For the third leg of the visit, Mr. Modi will

0: travel to Gothenburg, Sweden on Sunday and hold bilateral talks with his Swedish counterpart Ulf Kristersson. As part of the final leg of his visit, the Prime Minister will undertake an official visit to Italy on Tuesday. With Anupam Mishra, Rishu Jaiswal, Akashvani News, Delhi.
1: Tamil Nadu Chief Minister C. Joseph Vijay has ordered the closure of 717 Tasmac, Tamil Nadu State Marketing Corporation, retail liquor shops located near schools, colleges, places of worship and bus stands. In a statement, the state government said 4,675 retail liquor shops are operating under it. It said out of these 717 shops functioning within 500 meters of schools, colleges, places of worship and bus terminals have been ordered to be closed within 2 weeks.

0: have been ordered to be closed within 2 weeks. TVK legislator JCD Prabhakar has been unanimously elected as Tamil Nadu Assembly Speaker. Pro Tem Speaker MV Karupaya announced Mr. Prabhakar's election after Chief Minister Joseph Vijay proposed his name, which was seconded by party's floor leader K.A. Sengotan. The Speaker also allowed AIADMK breakaway faction leader SP Velumani to speak in the Assembly. 30 AIADMK MLAs have elected him as the leader of the Legislature Party, while former Chief Minister Edappadi K. Palanisamy has reportedly secured the support of 17 MLAs. The TVK government is scheduled to prove its majority in the Assembly during the floor test tomorrow. A US-based media has reported that Pakistan quietly permitted Iranian military aircraft to be stationed at its air bases during the recent conflict between Iran and the United States, despite publicly portraying itself as a mediator to end the war between Tehran and Washington. The report said some Iranian aircraft were parked at Pakistan's Nur Khan Air Force Base near Rawalpindi, a key military facility, to safeguard its aviation and military assets from possible American strikes during the conflict. Reacting to this, Republican Senator Lindsey Graham called for a complete re-evaluation of Pakistan's role as a mediator to end the U.S.-Iran war that broke out on the 28th of February and has been put on pause since the 8th of April. British Prime Minister Keir Starmer is facing mounting pressure from within his own Labour Party. More than 60 Labour MPs are reportedly urging him to set a timetable for stepping down. The demand follows the party's poor performance in recent local elections across England and Wales. According to media reports, several Labour lawmakers have privately and publicly called for a change in leadership amid fears that Prime Minister Starmer's leadership could hurt the party's prospects ahead of the next general election. Responding to the calls to quit, the UK Prime Minister pledged that he would prove his doubters wrong. Mr. Starmer said this while giving a speech in London. Back home, benchmark domestic equity indices declined around 1.4% in the afternoon session today. The Sensex plunged 1,048 points to 74,967, while the Nifty shed 305 points to 23,511 when reports last came in. The broader market at the National Stock Exchange also declined. The Intermeteorological Department, IMD, has forecast heatwave conditions at isolated places over Gujarat, Madhya Maharashtra, Marathwada, Rajasthan and West Madhya Pradesh till tomorrow. The Met Department has issued an orange-coloured warning for heavy to very heavy rainfall over Assam and Meghalaya and also predicted heavy rainfall conditions over Arunachal Pradesh, Sub-Himalayan, West Bengal and Sikkim tomorrow. Bihar and Uttarakhand are also likely to witness thunder squall with wind speed reaching up to 60 km per hour tomorrow. Meanwhile, warm night conditions are expected to prevail at isolated places over Rajasthan throughout this week. In IPL cricket, Gujarat Titans will take on Sunrisers Hyderabad in Ahmedabad today. The match will begin at 7:30 p.m. Indian time. And now before we end the bulletin, the headlines once again. NEET exam for admission to undergraduate medical education cancelled over paper leak allegations, CBI probe ordered. Hemanta Biswa Sarma takes oath as Chief Minister of Assam for second consecutive term. CBI takes over probe into murder of West Bengal Chief Minister Shubhendu Adhikari's aide, Chandranath Roth. President Draupadi Murmu confers National Florence Nightingale Awards on 15 nursing professionals. And in IPL cricket, Gujarat Titans to take on Sunrisers Hyderabad in Ahmedabad this evening. For details of these stories and more, log on to our website www.newsonair.gov.in and News on AIR app. With that, we end the Midday News.
1: नमस्कार, आकाशवाणी से दोपहर समाचार के साथ मैं कनकलता। मेडिकल शिक्षा में प्रवेश के लिए आयोजित नीट यूजी परीक्षा पेपर लीक के आरोपों के कारण रद्द, सीबीआई जांच के आदेश। हिमंता बिस्व शर्मा ने लगातार दूसरी 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

0: chaired by law enforcement agencies. The NTA said the examination will be reconducted on dates to be notified separately. Registration details, candidature information and examination centres selected for the May 2026 cycle will remain unchanged and be carried forward to the reconducted examination. The agency informed that no fresh registration will be required and no additional examination fee will be levied. Senior BJP leader Himanta Biswa Sarma has taken oath as the Chief Minister of Assam for a second consecutive term. Governor Lakshman Prasad Acharya administered him the oath of office and secrecy at a ceremony held at the Veterinary College Ground in Kanapara, Guwahati.
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0: Along with Dr. Sarma, four MLAs was also sworn in as cabinet ministers. They include Rameshwar Teli and Ajanta Niyog from the BJP, Atul Bora from Aham Gan Parishad and Charan Boro from Bodoland People's Front. Prime Minister Narendra Modi, Union Home Minister Amit Shah, Defence Minister Rajnath Singh, several union ministers and chief ministers from NDA-ruled states attended the ceremony. With this, Dr. Sarma has become the first non-Congress leader in Assam to serve consecutive terms as chief minister. The National Democratic Alliance, or NDA, returned to power for a third consecutive term in the state, securing 102 seats in the 126-member Assam Legislative Assembly. Chief Justice of India Suryakant has announced to constitute a high-powered committee headed by Supreme Court Justice Arvind Kumar to prepare a blueprint for the modernization of courts across the country and secure a government allocation of 40 to 50,000 crore rupees for the purpose. The Judicial Infrastructure Advisory Committee will address infrastructural deficiencies in courts through substantial financial support from the government. Apart from Justice Kumar, the committee will comprise Justices Devangshu Basak, Ashwini Kumar Mishra, Somashekhar Sudarshan of the High Courts of Calcutta, Punjab and Haryana and Bombay. The Director General of the Central Public Works Department and the Secretary General of the Supreme Court will also be members of the panel. The committee has been tasked with submitting its detailed findings and funding requirements to Sanjeev Sanyal, a member of the Prime Minister's Economic Advisory Council, by 31st of August this year. Union Education Minister Dharmendra Pradhan today said that through the National Education Policy 2020, the government is continuously promoting research and innovation based on the mother tongue, Indian knowledge traditions and AI-driven education. He added that due to this reason, the Global South looks towards India with trust, solutions and expectations of leadership. The minister said this while addressing the 58th Foundation Day of Indian Council of Social Science Research. Commerce and Industry Minister Piyush Goyal today met Minister of Foreign Affairs of the Republic of Chile, Francisco Perez Mackenna, along with members of the Chilean delegation. In a social media post, he said that during the meeting, both the leaders reviewed the progress of the Indian-Chile Comprehensive Economic Partnership Agreement negotiations. Benchmark domestic equity indices slumped for the fourth consecutive session today amid weak global cues. The Sensex plunged 1,456 points or 1.92% to close at 74,559. The Nifty shed 436 points to settle at 23,380. And that is the end of this news bulletin.
2: ஆகாஷ்வாணி, இது சென்னை வானொலியின் 100.1 எஃப்எம் கோல்ட். நேர்கள் கேட்க இருப்பது தேனீர் நேரம். தேனீர் நேரம் நிகழ்ச்சியின் முதலாக
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Welcome to Employment News, your ultimate gateway to career success. I am Lucy Gabriel, and I'm here to guide you through the latest job vacancies across various sectors and government recruitment updates to help you navigate the competitive job market. We begin with Engineering Department, Union Territory of Chandigarh has invited applications to fill three posts of Executive Engineer Civil on deputation basis, including two vacant and two anticipated vacancies. The posts are in Group A category in Level 11. The deputation will initially be for 1 year and may be extended up to 3 years. Eligible officers from central or state governments, public sector undertakings, semi-government or autonomous or statutory organizations can apply through proper channel. Detailed eligibility conditions, recruitment rules and the list of required documents available on Chandigarh Administration

0: registration website. You may visit www.chandigarh.gov.in within 45 days from the date of publication of this advertisement in the Employment News. And the last date for submission is 9th June 2026. National Institute of Technical Teachers Training and Research, Bhopal, a deemed to be university under the Ministry of Education, Government of India, has announced a recruitment for several teaching and non-teaching positions. The positions are professors, associate professors, script writer, production manager, junior stenographer, hostel caretaker, AC technician, and multi-skill attendant. The teaching vacancies available in departments such as computer science and engineering, civil engineering, mechanical engineering, management, education technology, mathematics, electronics, and liberal arts. Pay scales range from level 14 for professors to lower levels for non-teaching staff as per the 7 CPC. Interested candidates can submit their online applications within 30 days from the date of publication of this advertisement in the Employment News. For details, kindly refer to the website, that is at www.nittrbpl.ac.in. I repeat the website, it is www.nittrbpl.ac.in. Warehousing Development and Regulatory Authority, WDRA, under the Government of India, has invited applications for engagement of one junior consultant law on contractual basis. Retired officials from central or state governments and public sector undertakings are eligible to apply for the position. Candidates should also possess proficiency in computer operations and typing work, detailed eligibility conditions, terms and conditions, and the prescribed application format is available on the official website. Interested candidates may submit their applications in the prescribed format within 30 days from the date of publication in the Employment News. For details, kindly refer to the website, that is at www.wdra.gov.in. National Capital Region Transport Corporation Limited, NCRTC, a joint venture of the Government of India and participating state governments, has invited application for senior positions in track discipline. The vacancies include one post of Senior Deputy General Manager Track and two posts of Deputy General Manager Track on direct recruitment. Candidates applying should possess a full-time BE BTech degree in civil engineering, while a postgraduate qualification in construction management will be preferred. Applicants should also have substantial post-qualification experience in government organizations, PSUs, autonomous bodies, or the private sector. The maximum age limit for both posts is 45 years. Interested candidates can check the detailed eligibility on the website. And the website is www.ncrtc.in. And now we have the employment news in Hindi.
1: आकाशवाणी के समाचार सेवा प्रभाग से प्रस्तुत है रोजगार समाचार. नमस्कार. रोजगार समाचार के आज के अंक में मैं हूं मुनीष शर्मा. आइए जानकारी लेते हैं किन रिक्तियों के लिए आप आवेदन कर सकते हैं. अली यावर 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
1: 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Many nurses work night shifts while their own families wait at home. Many skip meals during emergencies. Many continue smiling despite exhaustion because they know someone depends on them. Their service often goes unnoticed, but its impact is immeasurable.
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0: और अब चलते हैं अपने क्षेत्रीय संवाददाताओं के पास और जानते हैं कि कुछ क्या खास है उनके पास.
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2: The three-day literary fest began at the station studio with the participation of eminent personalities from the fields of literature, poetry, cinema and music. Well-known writer, poet and orator Professor Kalpetta Narayanan inaugurated the festival. Speaking on the occasion, he said that the bliss of human life lies in the age of audibility and listening. He described radio as the greatest medium of the human voice and communication. Professor Kalpetta Narayanan fondly remembered the immense contributions made by legendary literary personalities who were associated with Akashvani Kozhikode. He recalled that Jnanpith award-winning poet Akitham Achyuthan Nambudiri had served as a broadcaster at the station and enriched listeners through his powerful literature. He also remembered the contributions of renowned poet N.N. Kakkad, celebrated writer and drama producer Thikodian, noted novelist Urub and famous drama artist Khan Kavil. Their voices and creative works, he said, had left a lasting influence on generations of listeners across Kerala. The inaugural session was attended by writers, artists, radio professionals and listeners. Speakers highlighted the unique role played by Akashvani in promoting literature, culture and social awareness through decades of meaningful broadcasting. They also noted that radio continues to remain close to the hearts of people despite the growth of modern digital media platforms. The three-day festival will conclude on Thursday. Special sessions on literature and cinema, poetry and music are being organized tomorrow with the participation of eminent personalities from the respective field. Cultural interactions and discussions on the evolution of broadcasting are

0: at a critically high rate due to persistent climate variability and rising atmospheric temperatures across the eastern Himalayas. To strengthen long-term glacier monitoring and cryosphere research, the expedition team successfully installed 5 new scientific monitoring stakes at elevations reaching nearly 17,000 feet using a steam ice core drilling system integrated with precise differential global positioning system DGPS technology. These installations will support continued glacier mass balance assessments and surface velocity monitoring in the coming years. The team also retrieved valuable data sets from the existing automatic weather station and automatic water level recorder, including calibration and maintenance of both monitoring systems to ensure uninterrupted high-altitude environmental observations. The collected data sets will contribute towards understanding extreme weather dynamics, hydrological responses, and glacier-linked climate interactions in the region. In addition, moraine sediments and glacier meltwater samples were collected from the glacier snout for detailed laboratory investigations and geochemical analysis. For Parikrama, Kenyum Ango, Akashwani, Itanagar.
1: और अब आपको बता देते हैं आईपीएल की अपडेट. आईपीएल क्रिकेट में आज शाम 7:30 बजे अहमदाबाद में गुजरात टाइटंस का मुकाबला सनराइजर्स हैदराबाद से होगा. हैदराबाद अंक तालिका में दूसरे और गुजरात तीसरे स्थान पर है. आज के मैच का विजेता तालिका में शीर्ष पर पहुंच जाएगा.
2: And in some business news, benchmark domestic equity indices slumped for the fourth consecutive session today amid weak global cues. The Sensex plunged 1,456 points or 1.92% to close at 74,559. The Nifty shed 436 points or 1.83% to settle at 23,380. The broader market on the National Stock Exchange ended with deeper cuts. The mid-cap 100 slipped over 2.5% while the small-cap 100 tumbled nearly 3.2%.
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3: We remember the revolutionary freedom fighter Balkrishna Hari Sapegar, who was martyred on the 12th of May 1899. Balkrishna, along with his brothers Damodar Hari Sapegar and Vasudeo Hari Sapegar, popularly known as the Sapegar brothers, and accomplices Mahadev Ranade and Sathe, assassinated British official W.C. Rand and his military escort on the 22nd of June 1897.
4: Senapati Rand bedarkar lokanvar zulm atyachar dushtani tich hota sarkar ji ji ji dushtani.
5: Balkrishna was born in Pune, Maharashtra in 1873. The passionate speeches of Bal Gangadhar Tilak stirred up a strong feeling of nationalism in him. When the bubonic plague hit India in 1896-97, the government set up a special plague committee for managing the pandemic. The British Plague Commissioner, W.C. Rand, unleashed a reign of terror in the name of fighting the epidemic through atrocities over quarantines, segregation camps, and plague hospitals. He ordered indiscriminate burning of properties, violated private domains, and committed outrages on women.
3: The Sapegar brothers decided to kill Rand to free Pune from his terror. On the 22nd of June 1897, the Diamond Jubilee of the coronation of Queen Victoria was celebrated in Pune. As planned, Damodar Hari waited at the gate of the government house, and as Rand's carriage emerged, he ran 10 to 15 paces behind it. As the carriage reached the yellow bungalow, Damodar made up the distance and called out, "Gondia Alare," a predetermined signal for Balakrishna to take action. Damodar Hari undid the flap of the carriage, raised it, and fired at Rand, who succumbed to his injuries on the 3rd of July, 1897. Balakrishna shot Rand's military escort, Lieutenant Ayerst, who died on the spot.
5: The Sapegar brothers, Mahadev Ranade and Sathe, were caught. Damodar Sapegar was martyred on the 18th of April 1898. Vasudev Hari on the 8th of May 1899. Mahadev Vinayak Ranade on the 10th of May 1899. And Balkrishna Hari on the 12th of May 1899. Sathe, though a juvenile, was sentenced to 10 years rigorous imprisonment. We salute the great freedom fighter.
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2: 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Now, what does the rotation from cyclicals to defensive signal about institutional investor conviction in India's growth story? And is this a temporary risk-off move or the beginning of a deeper structural correction?
0: I don't think it is a structural correction. What is happening is a certain reassessment of the consumption sector's potential demand. Now, what is the big challenge that the Indian economy, or for that matter any emerging economy, will have to face in the current situation is that there was a supply shock in the sense that oil availability was becoming more difficult. Now add to that a demand shock, because the prices will have to be, increases will have to be passed on, and that will definitely impact demand and therefore consumption. So all the consumption stocks will have to weather the imminent the burden of higher prices.
2: Okay.
0: And it is the consumption, the particularly the FMCG sector, where the demand is elastic. Instead of buying two soaps, you may like to buy only one soap if the prices
2: go
0: up.
2: That's the advice that you would give to the...
0: If you are looking at sectors which are the, let's say, the food sector, they are more sustainable, more durable. But if it is long-term, consumer goods, which is not fast-moving, durable goods, consumer durable goods, there I would say the hit will be more. Okay. Whereas in the fast-moving items, the hit will be far less. So if you are brave enough to, operate in this highly uncertain, volatile market, instead of tightening your belt and sitting tight with your investments and enjoying the security of wherever you are, then I would say that look at only those sectors which are going to be less impacted by this upheaval.
2: So what I hear you say is that the investors should look for positive nuances like the one that you mentioned about royalty. Okay, so they should look for such things. And
0: absolutely,
2: the common man,
0: yeah,
2: should look at perhaps not buying four slabs of anything, instead going for two.
0: Absolutely. I mean, for example, let's say the oil company stocks. ONGC is an oil producer. OIL is an oil producer. But take the oil refining and the marketing companies. They have taken already a big hit. So they are already reflecting.

0: we are discussing about the US, China, Iran, compound into a multi-front crisis that reshapes actually global supply chains irreversibly.
1: I have a feeling that given the political calendar in the remaining months, my reading is that early solution will have to be found out by them, because both Mr. Xi as well as Mr. Trump have domestic politics to also to be taken care of. So I don't expect any further escalation, but on the contrary, there is a slim hope that there may be some resolution on the cards.
0: Okay. Commerce and Industry Minister Piyush Goyal said that India is capable of strengthening itself against all obstacles, be they maybe economic, technological or geopolitical. Speaking at the Confederation of Indian Industry Annual Business Summit 2026 in New Delhi, he stated that the country has never buckled under pressure and has always emerged stronger during challenging times.
2: The world today, with a fragmented geopolitical and business situation, is facing a crisis every day. But look at the India story within this crisis. Our economy remains robust, very strong fundamentals. The IMF says if you have 8 to 12 months of foreign exchange reserves to cover your imports, you are considered in a very strong position. We have 11 months cover on our imports. We've had a record year in exports. We've exported, the final figure will be out in a couple of days, but roughly $863 billion, which is an all-time high. And our trade deficit, goods and services together, is less than our annual remittance.
0: Petroleum and Natural Gas Minister Hardeep Singh Puri today said that while many nations have faced skyrocketing prices and fuel shortages over the last few months, India has managed to keep domestic prices relatively stable. The minister said this while addressing CII Annual Business Summit 2026 in New Delhi.
3: Our LPG, the cylinder gas which you use in kitchens, about 60% used to come from the Strait of Hormuz. Now we had to make arrangements. I am amazed at what we were able to do. Our domestic production of LPG prior to the crisis was 35 or 36,000 metric tons per day. We ramped up our domestic production from 36 to 54,000 metric tons. This by itself is a mind-boggling thing.
0: So, Mr. Bhattacharya, the Commerce and Industry Minister said that India is capable of strengthening itself against all obstacles, and the Petroleum and Natural Gas Minister assured that no matter what, we have given relatively stable supply to the consumers. So that it does very good to the sentiments of the people.
1: Oil and gas. Indian economy is in a robust state right now. There's no doubt about it. And India has managed the crisis quite competently so far. But as I said, that the time has come where we need to undertake domestic policy reforms to convert this challenge into an opportunity for sustaining growth and preventing disruption.
4: श्रम और रोजगार मंत्री मनसुख मांडविया ने कहा है कि सरकार ने श्रमिकों के लिए सामाजिक सुरक्षा कवरेज का विस्तार करने के साथ साथ देश में उद्योगों पर अनुपालन का बोझ कम करने की दिशा में काम किया है। श्री मांडविया ने नई दिल्ली में आयोजित सीआईआई व्यापार वार्षिक शिखर सम्मेलन 2026 में अगली पीढ़ी के श्रम सुधार उद्योग विकास और रोजगार सृजन को गति देना विषय पर संबोधित कर रहे थे।
0: Global crude oil prices rose more than 3% today as differences between the US and Iran on a proposal to end the conflict in West Asia pushed supply concerns back into the spotlight. Brent crude was trading 3.2% up at $107.53 per barrel, while West Texas Intermediate crude was trading 3.3% up at $101.30 per barrel when reports last came in. So, Mr. Bhattacharya, what, according to you, should India be doing now that we just talked about India managing it very well, but going forward, what else?
1: Going forward, we have to transition to greater use of renewable energy, also projects to gasify coal and bring them in,

0: to use, and of course we have to push greater usage of the little bit of surplus capacity that we have in the power sector.
1: So my question is, how sustainable is India's import bill at these elevated prices?
0: Well, you know, as I said, that there are four items which account for your total, one-third of your total import bill, and the crude oil and the petroleum products, almost 88% of your total requirements are met through imports. Okay. So clearly, we have to reduce that dependence, and reducing that dependence is certainly one of the ways of going forward.
1: Okay. In the Indian bullion market, 24-carat gold was trading flat at 1,54,330 rupees per 10 grams, while silver was trading 0.9% lower at 2,76,050 rupees per kilogram a short while ago.
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1: Benchmark domestic indices slump nearly 2%. Sensex declines over 1,400 points. Nifty settles below 23,400. India's retail inflation increases to 3.48% in April this year. And global crude oil prices continue upward trend. That's all we have in this edition of Market Mantra. Till tomorrow, goodbye.
3: इस कार्यक्रम में विशेषज्ञों द्वारा विचार उनके अपने हैं. आकाशवाणी अपने श्रोताओं को सलाह देता है कि निवेश का निर्णय करने से पहले स्वयं रिसर्च करें या किसी पंजीकृत सलाहकार से राय लें.

0: said a strong credit system must be developed under the national education policy. Meanwhile, Niti Aayog member Rajiv Gauba said, in order to establish the structural foundation for India's future economy, the government has enhanced our connectivity via PM Gati Shakti, broadened highways and developed the Vande Bharat rail network. He added that the country must seize this moment to ensure India remains on this trajectory of bright and resilient growth. The Central Bureau of Investigation, CBI, has registered a case in connection with an alleged paper leak in the conduct of the National Eligibility Cum Entrance Test, NEET UG 2026. The agency has registered the case based on a written complaint received from Department of Higher Education, Ministry of Education. The government today said those who are involved in the alleged NEET UG paper leak incident will be nabbed and jailed so that the future of students are not adversely impacted. Addressing a press conference on NEET exam cancellation in New Delhi, DG National Testing Agency Abhishek Singh said that the agency will refund the amount of NEET UG examination fees to students. He said NTA will conduct a re-exam for students and it will be done in a fair manner and no additional fee will be charged for the re-exam. Chief Justice of India Surya Kant has announced to constitute a high-powered committee headed by Supreme Court Justice Arvind Kumar to prepare a blueprint for the modernization of courts across the country and secure a government allocation of 40 to 50,000 crore rupees for the purpose. The Judicial Infrastructure Advisory Committee will address infrastructural deficiencies in courts. Department of School Education and Literacy Secretary Sanjay Kumar has said that NCERT and CBSE have jointly introduced a new curriculum on computational thinking and artificial intelligence for students from class 3 to 8. Speaking on the initiative, Mr. Kumar said the curriculum has already been rolled out. And in IPL cricket, Gujarat Titans will take on Sunrisers Hyderabad in Ahmedabad today at 7:30 p.m. And that is the end of this news bulletin.
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2: 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The agency has registered the case based on a written complaint received from the Department of Higher Education, Ministry of Education. In a statement, the agency said that it has registered an FIR regarding the alleged irregularities and paper leak in the conduct of NEET UG exam for offences including criminal conspiracy, cheating, criminal breach of trust, theft and destruction of evidence and offences under the Public Examination Prevention of Unfair Means Act 2024. Earlier in the day, NT announced to cancel NEET UG 2026 examination conducted on the 3rd of this month for admission to undergraduate medical education. Department of School Education and Literacy Secretary Sanjay Kumar has said that NCERT and CBSE have jointly introduced a new curriculum on computational thinking and artificial intelligence for students from classes 3 to 8. Speaking on the initiative, Mr. Kumar said the curriculum has already been rolled out. He further informed that NCERT is also developing artificial intelligence textbooks for classes 9, 10, 11 and 12. Commerce and Industry Minister Piyush Goyal said that India is capable of strengthening itself against all obstacles, be they economic, technological or geopolitical. Speaking at the CII Annual Business Summit 2026 in New Delhi, he said that the world is facing crises every day due to fragmented geopolitical and business conditions, but India has consistently converted adversity into opportunity. Highlighting the Indian economic fundamentals as robust, Mr. Goyal stated that the country has never buckled under pressure and has always emerged stronger during challenging times. India will host the BRICS Foreign Ministers meeting on the 14th and 15th of this month. The meeting will be chaired by External Affairs Minister Dr. S. Jaishankar. Briefing media in New Delhi today, External Affairs Ministry spokesperson Randhir Jaiswal said that during the meeting, the foreign ministers of BRICS member countries will exchange views on global and regional issues of mutual interest. Talking about Prime Minister Narendra Modi's visit to UAE, Mr. Jaiswal said that during the visit there will be talks on energy security. Mr. Jaiswal also gave information on Prime Minister's visits to Norway, Sweden, Italy and the Netherlands.
3: On the 14th and 15th of this month, the BRICS Foreign Ministers meeting is being held, which we are chairing. The Prime Minister's first stop will be the United Arab Emirates. Apart from that, the other 4 countries to be visited are Norway, Sweden, Italy and Netherlands.
2: Chief Justice of India Surya Kant has announced to constitute a high-powered committee headed by Supreme Court Justice Arvind Kumar to prepare a blueprint for the modernization of courts across the country and secure a government allocation of 40 to 50,000 crore rupees for the purpose. The committee has

0: Good evening. This is Akashvani and I am Naresh Mago with the news at 9. The headlines. CBI registers case in alleged NEET paper leak issue. Multiple suspects detained across several states. In Tamil Nadu, AIADMK splits. Bigger faction with 30 MLAs set to support Vijay's TVK government. Floor test tomorrow. Chief Justice of India Suryakant constitutes high-powered committee to prepare blueprint for modernization of courts across the country. India to host two-day BRICS foreign ministers meeting beginning Thursday to exchange views on global and regional issues of mutual interest. Stock indices tank around 2% as elevated oil prices and US-Iran tensions dampen markets' confidence. And in badminton, Sattvik Sairaj Ranki Reddy and Chirag Shetty advanced to the second round of Thailand Open in Bangkok. The Central Bureau of Investigation, CBI, has registered a case in connection with an alleged paper leak in the conduct of the National Eligibility Cum Entrance Test, NEET UG 2026. The agency has registered the case based on a written complaint received from Department of Higher Education, Ministry of Education. The agency stated the special CBI teams have been formed and dispatched to various locations for an investigation into the matter. The NEET UG 2026 examination was conducted by the National Testing Agency, NTA, on the 3rd of this month. In this case, the Rajasthan Police Special Operations Group, SOG, has so far detained 15 people. The SOG yesterday detained an alleged mastermind identified as Manish from Jaipur. Earlier, as per the sources, the Rajasthan Police SOG arrested 5 persons from Dehradun, including the alleged mastermind, seeker-based career counsellor Rakesh Kumar, on 7th May. 4 NEET aspirants were also arrested the following day. Nashik police have also detained a man in connection with the NEET paper leak case. Addressing a press conference on NEET exam cancellation in New Delhi, DG National Testing Agency Abhishek Singh said, "Those who are involved in the alleged NEET UG paper leak incident will be nabbed and jailed." He said the NTA will conduct a re-exam for students and it will be done in a fair manner and no additional fee will be charged for the re-exam.
1: हमने इस मैटर को सीबीआई को इंक्वायरी को दिया है.
2: We have handed over this matter to the Central Bureau of Investigation for inquiry, and all those involved in such wrongdoing will be sent to jail, so that students' future are not adversely affected in any way. Along with this, we will conduct the examination again in a completely fair manner, with no irregularities of any kind, and no additional fee will be charged for the re-examination.
1: Fees नहीं चार्ज करेंगे.
0: The political situation in Tamil Nadu has turned dramatic ahead of tomorrow's floor test for the newly elected TVK government led by Joseph Vijay. The All India Anna Dravida Munaitra Kadagam has split into two groups over extending support to the government. The faction led by former Chief Minister and Party General Secretary Edappadi K. Palaniswamy has directed party MLAs not to support the TVK government. Senior leader Agri Krishnamurthy has warned that any MLA violating the party whip would face expulsion. Meanwhile, another

0: Action, claiming the support of 30 MLAs, has elected SP Velumani as the AIADMK Legislature Party leader. Leaders of the faction met the media today after a meeting at former Minister C.V. Shanmugam's residence. Shanmugam announced that the group will support the TVK government during the trust vote. The government has also secured the backing of the lone MLA of Amma Makkal Munetra Kadagam, S. Kamaraj, who was expelled from his party today. Chief Minister Vijay has been holding meetings with leaders of supporting parties since yesterday to consolidate support ahead of the floor test. Senior BJP leader Hemanta Biswa Sarma has taken oath as the Chief Minister of Assam for a second consecutive term. Governor Lakshman Prasad Acharya administered the oath of office in secrecy to him at a ceremony held at the Veterinary College ground in Khanapara, Guwahati.
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0: Along with Dr. Sarma, four MLAs were also sworn in as cabinet ministers. They include Rameshwar Teli and Ajanta Nyog from the BJP, Atul Bora from Aham Gana Parishad, and Charan Bora from Bodoland People's Front. Prime Minister Narendra Modi, Union Home Minister Amit Shah, Defence Minister Rajnath Singh, several union ministers and chief ministers from NDA-ruled states attended the ceremony. Chief Justice of India Surya Kant has announced to constitute a high-powered committee headed by Supreme Court Justice Arvind Kumar to prepare a blueprint for the modernization of courts across the country and secure a government allocation of 40 to 50,000 crore rupees for the purpose. The Judicial Infrastructure Advisory Committee will address infrastructural deficiencies in courts through substantial financial support from the government. The committee has been tasked with submitting its detailed findings and funding requirements to Sanjeev Sanyal, a member of the Prime Minister's Economic Advisory Council, by 31st August this year. This is Akashwani giving you the news. For quick news updates round the clock, follow us on our X handle at AIR News Alerts. And for details of stories and more, log on to our website newsonair.gov.in and download News on AIR app. India will host the BRICS Foreign Ministers meeting on the 14th and 15th of this month. The meeting will be chaired by External Affairs Minister Dr. S. Jaishankar. Briefing the media in New Delhi today, External Affairs Ministry spokesperson Randhir Jaiswal said during the meeting, the foreign ministers of BRICS member countries will exchange views on global and regional issues of mutual interest. Talking about Prime Minister Narendra Modi's visit to the UAE, Mr. Jaiswal said that during the visit, there will be talks on energy security.
2: During the visit to the United Arab Emirates as well, discussions will take place on energy security. Apart from this, there will be also the Nordic Summit along with the visits from Norway, Sweden, Italy and the Netherlands. These countries are major hubs of innovation and India is also doing significant work in the innovation ecosystem. Therefore, discussions will take place on all these issues and how we can help lead India towards the vision of a developed nation.
0: Replying to a question on reports regarding China's support to Pakistan during Operation Sindoor, Mr. Jaiswal said that these reports corroborate what was known earlier. He said that Operation Sindoor was a precise, targeted and calibrated response to the terrorist attacks in Pahalgam.
2: Operation Sindoor was a precise, targeted and major response to the terrorist attack that took place in Pahalgam. Its objective was to destroy those terrorist infrastructures that are not only sponsored by the Pakistani state but also operate from Pakistan and under its directions. Now, it is for those nations that consider themselves responsible to introspect and reflect on whether supporting efforts to protect terrorist infrastructure affects their reputation and global credibility.
0: Speaking about India's relations with Nepal, Mr. Jaiswal said both sides are now working closely to further deepen the partnership. Commerce and Industry Minister Piyush Goyal has said that the Indian economy has continued to show resilience amid global, geopolitical and economic challenges with strong fundamentals and growing global confidence in India. Speaking at the CII Annual Business Summit 2026 in New Delhi today, he said India is capable of strengthening itself against all obstacles, be they economic, technological or geopolitical. He mentioned that the world is facing crises every day due to fragmented geopolitical and business conditions,

0: but India has consistently converted adversity into opportunity.
1: We can overcome any international global challenge with great resilience. The world is going through a challenging time. The war in West Asia has certainly disrupted global trade and global investment flows. And in these trying times, India has a great opportunity to outshine others.
0: Addressing the summit, Niti Aayog member Rajiv Gauba said that in order to establish the structural foundation for India's future economy, the government has enhanced connectivity via PM Gati Shakti, broadened highways and developed the Vande Bharat rail network. Education Minister Dharmendra Pradhan, who also spoke at the summit, stressed the need for a skill-based education system. He said that in this regard, a strong credit system must be developed under the National Education Policy. Minister of New and Renewable Energy Prahlad Joshi today said that India has recorded the world's fastest growth in renewable energy capacity addition in a single year. Speaking at the CII Annual Business Summit, he highlighted the country's progress in the energy sector. Mr. Joshi said that India remains in a strong position despite the current global uncertainties.
2: According to the International Energy Agency, India has recorded the fastest growth of the RE capacity addition in a single year. Non-fossil fuel, including hydro, it was 81 gigawatt. Today it is 288 gigawatt, 256% growth.
0: Union Home Minister Amit Shah said that the Narendra Modi government is working tirelessly towards building a cyber-secure Bharat. However, he emphasized that mule accounts remain a major challenge in curbing cyber crimes. The Indian Cyber Crime Coordination Centre today signed an MOU with Reserve Bank Innovation Hub to strengthen collaboration in combating cyber-enabled financial frauds and curtailing mule accounts across the banking and digital payments ecosystem. In Maharashtra, 6 devotees were killed and around 15 injured after a wall collapsed during a religious gathering in Jat Tehsil of district this afternoon. More than 300 devotees had gathered at the site when strong winds accompanied by heavy rain lashed the area. The injured have been admitted to hospitals in Jat and Sangli Civil Hospital for treatment. Benchmark domestic equity indices slumped around 2% amid weak global cues as elevated oil prices and US-Iran tensions clouded the market's confidence. We have a report.
3: The Sensex plunged 1,456 points or 1.92% to close at 74,559. The Nifty shed 436 points or 1.83% to settle at 23,380. The broader market on the National Stock Exchange ended with deeper cuts. The mid-cap 100 slipped over 2.5%, while the small-cap 100 tumbled nearly 3.2%. Earlier, the markets opened lower and continued to witness persistent selling pressure throughout the trading session. In the forex market today, the rupee depreciated by 32 paise to close at a record low of 95 rupees and 63 paise against the US dollar. Rajesh Lake for Akashwani News.
0: The government has revised the release date of the provisional estimates of annual gross domestic product GDP and quarterly estimates of GDP for fourth quarter from the last working day of May to 7th June every year. The Ministry of Statistics and Program Implementation said that the provisional estimates will be released on the previous working day if 7th June is a holiday. The revision in the release schedule has been made after due consultation with the Advisory Committee on National Account Statistics. The ministry said that the revision is aimed at further strengthening the data quality. The External Affairs Ministry today said that the registrations for Kailash Mansarovar Yatra 2026 are closing soon. In a social media post, the ministry encouraged the interested candidates to apply for the Yatra before the 19th of this month. Candidates can visit kmy.gov.in for further details. The India Meteorological Department, IMD, has issued a red alert for heatwave conditions over Rajasthan for tomorrow. Similar conditions are likely to prevail over Gujarat, Maharashtra and West Madhya Pradesh till tomorrow. The Met Department has also forecast hot and humid weather over coastal Karnataka for tomorrow. In badminton, Indian shuttlers Sattvik Sairaj Ranki Reddy and Chirag Shetty began their Thailand Open 2026 tournament campaign with a hard-fought win in Bangkok today. Top seeds Sattvik Sairaj Ranki Reddy and Chirag Shetty defeated Indonesia's unranked pair of Putra Arviansyah and Bagas Maulana 21-19, 23-21, 21-10 to enter the men's double second round. In IPL cricket,

cricket, Gujarat Titans were 158 for 4 in 19 overs against Sunrisers Hyderabad at Ahmedabad when reports last came in. Earlier, Sunrisers Hyderabad won the toss and opted to bowl. And now, before we end the bulletin, the headlines once again. CBI registers case in alleged NEET paper leak issue. Multiple suspects detained across several states. In Tamil Nadu, AIADMK splits. Bigger faction with 30 MLAs set to support Vijay's TVK government floor test tomorrow. Chief Justice of India Suryakant constitutes high-powered committee to prepare blueprint for modernization of courts across the country. India to host two-day BRICS foreign ministers meeting beginning Thursday to exchange views on global and regional issues of mutual interest. Stock indices tank around 2% as elevated oil prices and U.S.

0: tank around 2% as elevated oil prices and US-Iran tensions dampened markets' confidence. And in badminton, Sattvic Sairaj Ranki Reddy and Chirag Shetty advanced to second round of Thailand Open in Bangkok. That is all in the news at 9. Good night.
1: Spotlight. Good evening, listeners. Welcome to Spotlight. I am Sonu Sood. And today, the topic that we'll be having a discussion on is national interest and fiscal restraint amid global uncertainty. And to discuss this very important topic, we have with us renowned economist Sharad Kohli. Sharadji, warm welcome to you on Akashvani.
2: Thank you very much, Sonu, to you and all the listeners of Akashvani.
1: So, Sharadji, as we all know that we are going through secondary challenge because of the West Asia crisis, due to the supply of energy sources being affected at the Strait of Hormuz. So, if you could just encapsulate for us briefly, how big a challenge is it for India from the point of view of energy security of the country?
2: The Prime Minister is recommending to the people, he's making the appeal. Obviously, it is of paramount importance. There is no doubt about that. If you try and understand this by numbers, Sonu, the problem boils down to the forex reserves and the crude oil prices, which have been hovering around 105, 106. They went up to 126. And then on Friday, when there was some hope of a truce happening between Iran and US, they came down below 100. And there was a ray of hope that probably the worst of the situation may be over. But then, as the weekend passed, just when we thought things are getting over, it came back again, because this yes and no on the pact being signed, or a deal being signed between Iran and US, it just remains to be too elusive. And I think this is when the Prime Minister must have realized that doesn't seem to be getting over in a hurry. This seems to be dragging on and on. And this is definitely putting pressure on our forex reserves, which have come down below $700 billion. And, you know, with 87%, Sonu, of our total crude requirements being imported, $140 billion and close to that was our total import bill simply of crude oil. Add to this the electronic components and electric equipment that we import from abroad, which is close to $115 to $120 billion. I'm naming the top three items which we spend our forex, precious forex shall I say, on. And the third item is, everybody would be surprised, $72 billion of gold being imported in the financial year 25-26. This used to be 58 in the prior year. Right. And the year prior to that, it was merely 45. So you can imagine the kind of increase that we've been, or kind of hike that has been observed in these imports. So I think that is where concern of the Prime Minister came. And he felt that if people of the country, they contribute their own small little bit, either by way of not buying gold for a year, or by way of not going and celebrating, having destination weddings, not traveling abroad for no reason, pooling away their cars, saving unnecessary travel, work from home, you know, schools going online, virtual meetings. I think if everybody starts contributing, the country is made up of people. Country doesn't have any identity of its own. So right. He thought, let the people come forward and they should understand these economics and the crisis behind it.
1: In fact, the Prime Minister explained very beautifully small steps that need to be taken to conserve energy, to conserve the foreign exchange reserves of the country. Sharadji, you know, the Prime Minister, he has said that these are small steps of austerity which people have to take, and it's in national interest. So how far do you think this is going to have an impact?
2: Earlier, Prime Minister used to recommend it was because of either environmental reasons and for health reasons, or for being Swadeshi, that is vocal for local. But now there is a new dimension. If you see what is common in these seven appeals that I was reviewing, I think the common thread in these appeals is saving the precious resources with regard to the foreign exchange. And I think if you see, if it runs right through, if you take work from home, which is people trying to not to move around too much, you save petrol and diesel, not buying gold, again, there is forex reserve. Public transport, again, there is forex reserve. Cutting down on cooking oil. I think many people don't even know that we imported $20 to $22 billion of edible oil, which is also not good for our health. We should start using, you know, mustard oil and other domestic oils instead of putting such a heavy load on our forex reserve just because of edible oils. Right. Then again, fertilizers. Why forget about fertilizers? DAP, the diammonium phosphate. You know, it harms, Prime Minister spoke of, it harms the productivity of the land. It is toxic, you know, so many cases of cancer have been observed.

0: because of the use of certain kind of fertilizers, and quite a few of them are being imported. So he promoted organic farming, that you should try and get into organic farming.
1: Absolutely.
0: Then, you know, using Swadeshi, the brand products, not spending your precious foreign exchange on imported products and going after those foreign brands, going and doing weddings abroad, you know, going and destination weddings, spending thousands and thousands of dollars on that. Because every time somebody travels abroad, we should not forget there's a BTQ, the basic travel quota, and you have to get a foreign exchange issued and you start spending in foreign exchange.
1: Right.
0: So everything that he recommended has got a common thread of saving the forex reserves. People have to understand the economics behind. And that's where I think the role of Akashvani, running these kind of shows and trying to decipher for people as to what exactly Prime Minister means when he says that.
1: Yeah, absolutely. So let's listen in to the specific appeal by Prime Minister to all Indians, a national call for collective responsibility.
2: Meri desh ke har nagrik se appeal hai, jahan sambhav ho, पेट्रोल डीजल का उपयोग कम करें, मेट्रो का उपयोग करें, इलेक्ट्रिक बस और पब्लिक ट्रांसपोर्ट का अधिक इस्तेमाल करें, कार पुलिंग को बढ़ावा दें, 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
1: Sharad ji, as we heard, you know, these are all very practical and doable suggestions. Can you just explain to us that how they are going to impact the fiscal health of the country, of the central government's finances?
0: Well, as I said, Sonu, that what runs common amongst all these appeals that which Honorable Prime Minister made is saving the forex reserves for now. The people need to understand that there's so many things that we do in our daily lives, and a lot of them relates to our lifestyle. You know, for example, using edible oils or consuming crops which are full of fertilizers, which may look very beautiful but may not be very good for your health. Then traveling abroad too often. I mean, what we have in our country, we've got mountains, we've got sea, we've got rivers, we've got forests. We want every single thing. You thought of going to Switzerland, you can probably think of going to Kashmir. You want to go to lake type waters, you want to enjoy greenery and waters together, go to the backwaters of Kerala. You want to enjoy sea, you were fond of going to Maldives, Mauritius or Bali. Why not track down Goa and so many other beaches? So I think everything that people enjoy while going abroad, they are all here. So that is a change of lifestyle, I would say. And work from home, it's not that we are not doing. I mean, a lot of companies, even after COVID, Sonu, some of the companies have permanently gone into work from home, or they have a hybrid structure that you come to office for 2 days or 3 days and you are allowed to work from home. So technology today lets us do that. So it will save traffic, it will save environment as well. So I think people have to understand that their small contribution can go a very, very long way in saving these foreign, because we at this point of time, Sonu, do not know as to how long this crisis is going to drag on, because this just seems to be dragging on and on. It's been 2 months plus now and end doesn't seem to be in sight. So if this drags on for far too long, we would be in a situation, and look at our oil marketing companies, they're making a monthly loss of 30,000 crore rupees. I'm talking of petrol and diesel, and there would be a time in the near future, Sonu, that they will probably have to take a call. So I personally feel that Prime Minister's appeal made to people could be a precursor, that either people should start being conscious of this fact that these resources are not unlimited.
1: Right.
0: Otherwise, you know, the government will have to at some point take a call. All these OMCs would have to take a call to pass it on to the consumers, which will fuel inflation. And that's what Prime Minister doesn't want should happen to the people.
1: Absolutely. So you think that apart from the measures outlined by the government, which are essentially people have to adopt voluntarily, there can be tougher measures by the government, like increase in retail prices of petrol, diesel, or steps to curb imports, which are steps which have been taken by so many countries around the world. They have already been taken by so many developed countries. So many countries, availability of essential commodities has been hit. But in our country, the situation has been managed, the way the crisis has been managed. What would you say about that?
0: I think not many people know that India is amongst the very, very few countries where for the common man, petrol and diesel prices have not been increased. America, which is supposed to be the largest producer of crude oil, itself has seen an

0: almost 100% rise in the price of gas. They call it gasoline, we call it petrol and diesel. They measure it in gallon, we measure in liters. I think America itself has been facing the problem, right from America to Australia, right from Europe to Africa. There are very few countries, and India, we can proudly say that India is amongst very few countries who managed to survive this, because India was in a very good fiscal position. India's economic condition was very, very healthy, which is why we could bear this brunt for a longer time, and we are still bearing it. Mm-hmm. But then he's already indicated that, yes, there is fiscal pressure on the economy. There is pressure on the foreign exchange. It seems to be draining out faster than what government would have planned. It seems to be draining out in the things which are probably avoidable. I mean, if somebody going and spending $200,000 or $300,000 on a destination wedding, I think that's very, very avoidable. You're buying $72 billion of gold. And somebody told me yesterday that in India, weddings can't happen without gold. I said, why not? In the ancient times, the weddings used to happen by decorating a bride by flowers, not by gold. So I think that is what people need to understand. They have to change their habits to make a change in somebody's life.
1: Yeah.
0: Is a tough call, quite understandable. But then extraordinary situations demand extraordinary actions. I think that is what people have to realize.
1: Former Chairman and Managing Director, Engineers India Limited, Vartika Shukla, spoke to us and told us how the government is protecting citizens from the impact of oil price shocks.
2: Despite doubling of the crude prices, the challenges in supplies, in shipping, the Indian government has still held the prices of steady level of the February level for gasoline at 95 rupees a litre, if you talk of Delhi, and about 87.7 rupees a litre for diesel. Now, that's saying something. That means it has insulated the whole ecosystem from inflationary pressures. The jet fuel for the domestic supplies have been increased at a very reasonable number. Plus, if you see the support which the government of India has given to the industry, the airline industry, also speaks volumes of the commitment to keep the economy stable at its growth path.
1: So Sharadji, talking about foreign exchange reserves, yesterday the interministerial meeting, they gave the information that they're a little over $700 billion. So you feel that this is also a preemptive, a foresighted, a visionary approach which is being taken by the government?
0: In any given situation, $700 billion, Sonu, was a very healthy reserve. In fact, my back of the envelope calculation says that it would have lasted for almost 11 months as far as India's total import requirements are concerned. But in a situation where our crude oil import bill has gone up from $60-$65 per barrel, which it used to be before the war started, it is now hovering well over $100. So you can imagine almost 50% to 60% rise in those prices.
1: Right.
0: I think that is what is causing the pain, because now this 11 months is going to shrink down to probably 6 months, 7 months. And I think that is a preemptive thought which Prime Minister had, which he wanted to share with people. He wanted to share with people in the format of bill that if we have to pay for crude oil, we don't have a choice. And we do need crude oil. Imagine a situation without crude oil in this country. It is better to be without a destination wedding. It is better to be without buying gold than to be without crude oil. I think that is the trade-off which people would have to understand, Sonu.
1: So when you're talking about the fiscal health of the country, can you tell us right now, if we see the GDP growth and the inflation both seem to be under control, but you feel that they can come under pressure if these preemptive measures are not taken, if everybody does not contribute to decreasing the imports by taking these little steps?
0: At the root of inflation is, at this point of time, crude oil. Because all the inputs, even FMCG companies, paints, chemicals, fertilizers, practically every sector of the industry is facing an input cost problem. Their top lines have shrunk, their bottom lines have shrunk. That is what is putting pressure. The tax collections will go down. So in economics, this causes a chain reaction. And I think a lot of things are already experiencing inflation at this point of time. So I think the fiscal load is getting more and more severe as far as the country is concerned. It's not easy for every single person in the country to understand economics. But I'm sure when it is coming from the mouth of the Prime Minister himself, I think people can understand this simple economics better than anybody else who can explain to the masses as big as 140 to 45 crores.
1: Charaji, thank you so much for explaining to us the importance of this collective responsibility that all of us have towards national interest. So thank you so much.
0: Thank you so much.
1: Listeners, you can also listen to this program on our mobile app, News on AIR, and our YouTube channel, News on AIR Official.

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1: Welcome to Money Talk. My name is Rajesh Lake, and today we are diving into rise of India's toy industry, fascinating transformation, one that's happening right in the toy box. From being heavily dependent on cheap imports, India is now emerging as a serious player in the global toy market. But how did this happen? What policies, innovations, and entrepreneurs drove this change? And where do we go from here? To help us understand this exciting journey, today we have with us our expert, Vinod Kumar, President of India SME Forum, who has closely been tracking this sector. Welcome to Money Talk, Vinod.
2: Thank you very much. Such a pleasure to be here.
1: India's toy industry has undergone a remarkable turnaround. Imports have come down by 52%. Exports have soared by an extraordinary 239%, and the Indian toys are now reaching over 150 countries across the globe. All this in just about 8 years. In simple terms, Vinod, what triggered this transformation?
2: As you rightly mentioned, India's toy manufacturing ecosystem has undergone, I'd say, a significant transformation under the leadership of Honorable Prime Minister Shri Narendra Modi, where we have evolved from being heavily import dependent to becoming an emerging global manufacturing and export hub. And this has contributed specifically to micro, small, medium enterprises, startups, artisans, and enterprises that are primarily design led. Now, if we look at overall, maybe 7, 8, 10 years back, almost 85% of the toys that were sold in India were imported. And these were imported primarily from low-cost manufacturing economies. Now, Indian toy makers, especially micro or small enterprises, traditional clusters and artisans, basically struggled with issues of unfair competition. There was lack of quality standards. There were fragmented supply chains. And obviously, you know, majority of these people did not have very good design capabilities and market access. However, you know, when we look at what exactly has happened the last decade, there's been a combination of policy reforms, quality regulation, local manufacturing incentives, and the broader vision of, I'd say, Atmanirbhar Bharat, through which the ecosystem has witnessed remarkable momentum, I'd say. One of the most important interventions was the strengthening of the quality control orders, the QCOs as we know them, and the mandatory BIS standard for toys, which curbed the inflow of substandard imports and created sort of a level playing field for Indian clusters that were engaged in manufacturing toys. There was also a simultaneous increase in custom duty on imported toys, which encouraged domestic manufacturing and also investments into local production capabilities. You may all remember that the government identified toys as a, I'd say, priority sector under the Vocal for Local and Make in India campaigns, which the Honorable Prime Minister pushed for, which gave a major boost to domestic entrepreneurs, women-led enterprises, artisans, and everybody engaged in wooden toys, educational toys, electronic toys, STEM-based learning products. So you had traditional toy clusters. For example, from Karnataka, there was the Chennapatna. From the state of Andhra Pradesh, we had the Kondapalli, Etikopakka. There were toy clusters in Varanasi. They all received a lot of attention for preservation, modernization, and global branding. Now, from there, we've also seen that we had the Startup India initiative, which sort of brought in the digital commerce platforms, including the ONDC, GEM, and all the other e-commerce marketplaces that democratized market access for small toy manufacturers. And I'd say another very important shift, which has been the integration of toys with India's education and skilling vision under the National Education Policy 2020, where we've all seen the emphasis on experiential learning, creativity, problem solving, indigenous knowledge systems, which have had increased demand, whether it was for educational, scientific, cultural, or do-it-yourself toys, which are manufactured in India. Overall, I feel under Prime Minister Modi's leadership, the toy industry is no longer just a consumer goods segment, but it has become a strategic sector, which is linked to manufacturing, culture,

0: culture, creativity, skilling, child development, and obviously exports. This is what I feel is a situation where
1: Okay.
0: India is standing at the threshold of not just being a large market for toys, but we are now also globally recognized for safe, innovative, culturally rooted, and high quality toy manufacturing led by micro and small enterprises.
1: Okay, that's quite an introduction as to what triggered the transformation. What were the key policy measures, Vinod, that made the imports fall by up to 52%, which is quite a massive drop? So what were the measures taken that made this happen?
0: Almost 6-7 years back, if you look at, we imported a large percentage of our toys, especially low-cost plastic and electronic toys and all that. And majority of our imports were largely dominated by Chinese manufacturing ecosystems. Whereas Indian toy manufacturers struggled to compete on pricing, scale, and so on and so forth. This was primarily linked to, I'd say, 6 things. So you had the mandatory BIS quality standards for toys that came in. We had the higher custom duties. We had stricter compliance and testing requirements for imported toys. And we also brought in the anti-dumping and quality control measures. Now, these 4, along with the vocal for local push and Make in India push, which sort of saw enhanced manufacturing capacity locally for toys, and the consumer sentiment, which basically pushed against using imported toys, which was so easy, so cheap, and it was almost like majority of the toys were dumped into India.
1: Vinod, we also have with us at this point of time a toy maker, Chitari. He joins us from Maharashtra. Let's hear what he has to say about toy making and what transformation that has come into the toy industry. Chitari, aapka bahut swagat hai Money Talks mein.
2: Thank you, sir.
1: Aap bataiye ki aapki kahani kya hai?
2: Mera naam Amit Chitari hai. 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Aur hum log ek meri ye fourth generation hai. Abhi bhi hum log wooden toys bana rahe hai idhar Sawantwadi mein.
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2: Thank you, sir.
1: So, Vinod, coming back to you after listening to what Chitari said to us that he's been in this business for the past 4 decades, where China has dominated the global toy market. Now, how is India now competing, like people like Chitari competing with them? And what is our edge over Chinese manufacturers?
0: If you look at the overall toy ecosystem, I feel micro and small enterprises have largely responded very, very positively to the government's initiatives in the toy sector. And I think the policy push is one of the strongest examples of how targeted regulatory and industrial interventions can primarily revive domestic manufacturing ecosystem. So many toy manufacturers used to talk to us about the fact that there was intense pressure from low-cost imports, especially in those that were in the unorganized and mass market segments. A large number of small manufacturers shut down operations or shifted to trading imported products due to unsustainable competition. The government's interventions, especially the mandatory BIS quality standards and the high

0: import duties fundamentally changed the industry sentiment after the Vocal for Local campaign and the Honorable Prime Minister's reiterating over and over again that we need to look at, how do we get back our own manufacturing and stop buying toys from all over the world. So if you ask me how MSMEs have reacted, a lot of them, like Chitari just talked about, have restarted or expanded domestic production capacities. They have increasingly adopted quality standards. They have modernized operations, improved product safety, and also invested in better manufacturing practices. So today, what you have is you don't have people that are just making products for the Indian market, but for a globally competitive ecosystem throughout the world. And Indian consumers obviously have this improved consumer trust in Make in India products. You've seen huge emergence due to the Startup India initiative, where you have had startups which are focused on STEM toys, educational kits, do-it-yourself learning products, AI-enabled learning tools, sustainable toys, culturally rooted Indian storytelling products. And that is where you are finding even the generational toy makers that are finding opportunities in combining manufacturing with education, creativity, digital learning. We just heard this from this artisan from Sawantwadi. We've had toy clusters from Etikkupakka, for example, or Kondapalli or Chennapatna, which have actually seen renewed attention throughout the world. And they've seen exports from India, which, again, due to the emergence of e-commerce platforms, digital marketplaces, and people around the world coming to know about the fact that, what we offer is something that no other country in the world offers. We offer completely organic toys, and they are highly educational. I remember, even in my own childhood, toys from Chennapatna that used to come, and how we used to use them to spur our creativity and stuff. So today, MSMEs have much easier access to affordable finance. We have common testing and education facilities for capacity building of entrepreneurs through the Vishwakarma and all the other schemes that the government of India has put in place. There's great branding and export promotion support that's happening through e-commerce and non-e-commerce platforms.
1: So,
0: Logistics costs have
1: okay,
0: reduced
1: considerably.
0: definitely.
1: Okay.
0: And we're seeing manufacturing clusters, which have huge plug-and-play infrastructure that is actually being developed. Overall, I'd say the government's toy story is not just a sectoral policy, but a proof point that India can successfully rebuild domestic manufacturing
1: Okay, Vinod,
0: ecosystems.
1: in continuation to what you just mentioned, and you also mentioned about a rich tradition of wooden fabric and handcrafted toys from Chennapatna to Kondapalli. These artisans benefiting from the government's production-linked incentive scheme and quality control orders play in reshaping this industry.
0: Absolutely. You see, what you are able to see today is a structural shift in the ecosystem from a largely import-driven toy market where you had only traders, which were simply importing and distributing products, our domestic manufacturing at very low scale. So what has happened is that people today have access to cluster-based schemes. People have access to financing through multiple mechanisms, right from the PMEGP program to the Stand Up India, Startup India programs, where women have got access to more finance. Those that are marginalized society entrepreneurs, they have gotten a huge spur from the SC/ST hub initiatives of Stand Up and Startup and all that. You have traditional clusters which have been revived by various mechanisms of the Government of India through cluster interventions and all that. You have women-led and artisan-led opportunities that have been brought about by the Vishwakarma scheme. And obviously, you had formalization through the BIS certification, better integration with e-commerce and export channels and all of that. So overall, under the Prime Minister's leadership, the sector has evolved from a low priority import market into a manufacturing opportunity, which has provided a platform to our cultural and creative industry, our startup and innovation sector, our women-friendly micro and small enterprises, and created a global export opportunity where there none existed. So this is a lesson that we need to learn on how to reduce dependence on imports and how to actually build sectors that can actually be globally competitive in the longer run.
1: Okay. From policy reforms to passionate entrepreneurs, from ancient craft traditions to modern manufacturing, the rise of India's toy industry is truly a story of determination and vision. Thank you, Vinod, so much for joining us today and sharing your rich insights.
0: Pleasure is all mine. Thank you very much for having me.
1: Listeners, you can also listen to this program on our mobile app, News on AIR.

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1: 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The agency has registered the case based on a written complaint received from Department of Higher Education, Ministry of Education. The agency stated that special CBI teams have been formed and dispatched to various locations for an investigation in the matter. The NEET UG 2026 examination was conducted by the National Testing Agency or NTA on the 3rd of this month. In this case, the Rajasthan Police Special Operations Group SOG has so far detained 15 people. The SOG yesterday detained an alleged mastermind identified as Manish from Jaipur. Earlier, as per sources, the Rajasthan Police SOG arrested 5 persons from Dehradun, including the alleged mastermind, Sikar-based career counsellor Rakesh Kumar, on the 7th of May. 4 NEET aspirants were also arrested the following day. Nashik police have also detained a man in connection with the NEET paper leak case. Addressing a press conference on NEET exam cancellation in New Delhi, DG National Testing Agency Abhishek Singh said, those who are involved in the alleged NEET UG paper leak incident will be nabbed and jailed. He said NTA will conduct a re-exam for students and it will be done in a fair manner and no additional fee will be charged for the re-exam.
2: हमने इस मैटर को सीबीआई को इंक्वायरी को दिया है।
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2: फीस नहीं चार्ज करेंगे।
1: The political situation in Tamil Nadu has turned dramatic ahead of tomorrow's floor test for the newly elected TVK government led by Joseph Vijay. The All India Anna Dravida Munnetra Kazhagam has split into two groups over extending support to the government. The faction led by former Chief Minister and Party General Secretary Edappadi K. Palaniswamy has directed party MLAs not to support the TVK government. Meanwhile, another faction claiming support of 30 MLAs has elected SP Velumani as the AIADMK legislature party leader. Leaders of the faction met the media today after a meeting at former minister CV Shanmugam's residence. Shanmugam announced that the group will support the TVK government during the trust vote. The government has also secured the backing of the lone MLA of Amma Makkal Munnetra Kazhagam, S. Kamaraj, who was expelled from his party today. Chief Minister Vijay has been holding meetings with leaders of supporting parties since yesterday to consolidate support ahead of the floor test. Senior BJP leader Hemanta Biswa Sarma has taken oath as the Chief Minister of Assam for a second consecutive term. Governor Lakshman Prasad Acharya administered the oath of office and secrecy to him at a ceremony held at the Veterinary College ground in Karnapada, Guwahati. Along with Dr. Sarma, 4 MLAs were also sworn in as cabinet ministers. Prime Minister Narendra Modi, Union Home Minister Amit Shah, Defence Minister Rajnath Singh, several union ministers and chief ministers from NDA ruled states attended the ceremony. Chief Justice of India Surya Kant has announced to constitute a high-powered committee headed by Supreme Court Justice Arvind Kumar to prepare a blueprint for the modernization of courts across the country and secure a government allocation of 40 to 50,000 crore rupees for the purpose. The Judicial Infrastructure Advisory Committee will address infrastructural deficiencies in courts through substantial financial support from the government. India will host the BRICS Foreign Ministers meeting on the 14th and 15th of this month. The meeting will be chaired by External Affairs Minister Dr. S. Jayashankar. Briefing media in New Delhi today, External Affairs Ministry spokesperson Randhir Jaiswal said, during the meeting, the foreign ministers of BRICS member countries will exchange views on global and regional issues of mutual interest. Talking about Prime Minister Modi's visit to the UAE, Mr. Jaiswal said that during the visit there will be talks on energy security. In badminton, Indian shuttlers Sattvik Sairaj Ranki Reddy and Chirag Shetty began the Thailand Open 2026

0: I'm Saira Mujtaba with World News. The headlines. India to host two-day BRICS foreign ministers meeting beginning Thursday to exchange views on global and regional issues of mutual interest. British Prime Minister Keir Starmer rejects resignation calls after local election setback, says required threshold of 20% MP not met. Israel's Knesset passes law creating military tribunal to prosecute October 7 attackers. In Nepal, 5 people killed and 20 injured after passenger bus crashed in Lumbini province. In badminton, Sattvik Sairaj Ranki Reddy and Chirag Shetty advanced to second round of Thailand Open in Bangkok. And now the news in detail. India will host the BRICS foreign ministers meeting on the 14th and 15th of this month. The meeting will be chaired by External Affairs Minister Dr. S. Jayashankar. Briefing media in New Delhi today, External Affairs Ministry spokesperson Randhir Jaiswal said, during the meeting, the foreign ministers of BRICS member countries will exchange views on global and regional issues of mutual interest. Talking about Prime Minister Modi's visit to UAE, Mr. Jaiswal said that during the visit, there will be talks on energy security.
1: During the visit to the United Arab Emirates as well, discussions will take place on energy security. Apart from this, there will be also the Nordic Summit along with the visits from Norway, Sweden, Italy and the Netherlands. These countries are major hubs of innovation and India is also doing significant work in the innovation ecosystem. Therefore, discussions will take place on all these issues and how we can help lead India towards the vision of a developed nation.
0: Replying to question on reports regarding China's support to Pakistan during Operation Sindoor, Mr. Jaiswal said that these reports corroborate what was known earlier. He said that Operation Sindoor was a precise, targeted and calibrated response to the terrorist attacks in Pahalgam.
1: Operation Sindoor was a precise, targeted and major response to the terrorist attack that took place in Pahalgam. Its objective was to destroy those terrorist infrastructures that are not only sponsored by the Pakistani state but also operate from Pakistan and under its directions. Now, it is for those nations that consider themselves responsible to introspect and reflect on whether supporting efforts to protect terrorist infrastructure affects their reputation and global credibility.
0: Speaking about India's relations with Nepal, Mr. Jaiswal said that both sides are now working closely to further deepen the partnership. British Prime Minister Keir Starmer has defended his leadership amid growing pressure within the ruling Labour Party. Some ministers and party members are demanding that he announced a timetable for stepping down as party leader. During an important cabinet meeting at 10 Downing Street, Mr. Starmer said that he would continue to focus on governing the country despite criticism following the Labour Party's poor performance in the recent local elections. The pressure on Mr. Starmer increased after Junior Housing Minister Miata Fanbule resigned from the government. However, Mr. Starmer said the required threshold of 20% MPs to challenge the Labour leader had not been met. Addressing his cabinet colleagues, Mr. Starmer said he takes full responsibility for the election results and remains committed to delivering the changes promised by the government. Israel's parliament, the Knesset, has passed legislation establishing a special military tribunal to prosecute Palestinian militants accused of involvement in the October 7 attacks on Israel. According to local media reports, the bill was approved with 93 votes in favor and none against, reflecting rare bipartisan support in the Knesset. The law provides for the creation of a special court within Israel's military justice system to try nearly 300 alleged militants who were captured by Israeli security forces during the October 7 attack and have remained in detention since then. Under the legislation, the tribunal will be authorized to prosecute defendants on charges including genocide, harming Israeli sovereignty, causing war, assisting an enemy during wartime, and terrorism. According to local media reports, between 5,000 to 6,000 Palestinian militants, primarily from Hamas, along with members of other armed groups, entered Israel by land, sea and air on 7th October 2023. 4 women and 1 man were killed while 20 others sustained injuries after a passenger bus met with an accident.

0: accident in Arghakhanchi district of Lumbini province in Nepal today. According to police, the bus carrying around 30 passengers was returning to Parbat district after a pilgrimage visit to the Supadevrali temple when it veered off the road and plunged nearly 100 meters at Durga Panth Kudule in Panini rural municipality 8. Rescue operations were carried out jointly by local residents and police personnel. The injured were rescued and shifted to the district hospital and mission hospital in Palpa for treatment. This is Akashvani. You're listening to World News. We bring you the top international news and updates from around the globe. Welcome back. U.S. Ambassador to Israel Mike Huckabee has said that Israel sent Iron Dome anti-missile batteries and personnel to operate them to the United Arab Emirates during the Iran war. His remarks highlight the growing defense ties between Israel and the UAE, both of which have long viewed Iran with suspicion as a fragile ceasefire in the conflict continues to hold. The move also marks the first publicly acknowledged deployment of Israeli military personnel to the Emirates. The UAE formally recognized Israel in 2020 under the Abraham Accords. Neither the UAE nor Israel immediately commented on Huckabee's acknowledgement. Minister of New and Renewable Energy Prahlad Joshi today said that India has recorded the world's fastest growth in renewable energy capacity addition in a single year. Speaking at the CII Annual Business Summit, he highlighted the country's progress in the energy sector. Mr. Joshi said that India remains in a strong position despite current global uncertainties.
1: According to the International Energy Agency, India has recorded the fastest growth of the RE capacity addition in a single year. Non-fossil fuel, including hydro, it was 81 gigawatt. Today it is 288 gigawatt, 256% growth.
0: Commerce and Industry Minister Piyush Goyal said that Indian economy has continued to show resilience amid global geopolitical and economic challenges, with strong fundamentals and growing global confidence in India. Speaking at the CII Annual Business Summit 2026 in New Delhi today, he said India is capable of strengthening itself against all obstacles, be they economic, technological or geopolitical. He mentioned that the world is facing crises every day due to fragmented geopolitical and business conditions, but India has consistently converted adversity into opportunity.
2: We can overcome any international global challenge with great resilience. The world is going through a challenging time. The war in West Asia has certainly disrupted global trade and global investment flows, and in these trying times, India has a great opportunity to outshine others.
0: Referring to IMF standards, he said that the country currently has foreign exchange reserves sufficient to cover nearly 11 months of imports, placing the country in a very strong position globally. A Spanish passenger evacuated from the cruise ship at the center of a Hunter virus outbreak has tested positive for the virus. Spain's health ministry today said that the passenger with the new confirmed case of antivirus was in quarantine in a military hospital in Madrid. With the evacuation of all passengers and many crew members completed, the MV Hondius is now sailing back to the Netherlands, where it will be cleaned and disinfected. Meanwhile, 12 staff members at a Dutch hospital where a Hunter virus patient is being treated were told to quarantine after incorrectly handling bodily fluids. In badminton, Indian shuttlers Sattvik Sairaj Ranki Reddy and Chirag Shetty began their Thailand Open 2026 tournament campaign with a hard-fought win in Bangkok today. Top seeds Sattvik Sairaj Ranki Reddy and Chirag Shetty defeated Indonesia's unranked pair of Putra Erwiansyah and Bagas Maulana to enter the men's doubles second round. The Indian pair will face Malaysia's Brian Jeremy Gunting and Muhammad Haikal next. Sattvik Sairaj and Chirag are eyeing their third Thailand Open title. And now, before we close, here are the highlights of the bulletin. India to host two-day BRICS foreign ministers meeting beginning Thursday to exchange views on global and regional issues of mutual interest. British Prime Minister Keir Starmer rejects resignation calls after local election setback, says required threshold of 20% MP not met. Israel's Knesset passes law creating military tribunal to prosecute October 7 attackers. In Nepal, 5 people killed and 20 injured after a passenger bus crashed in Lumbini province. In badminton, Sattvik Sairaj Ranki Reddy and Chirag Shetty advanced to second round of Thailand Open in Bangkok. That concludes tonight's World News. For more updates, stay tuned to Akashvani. Good night.

Good evening, everyone. This is FM Gold 100.1, and you're with me, Kavya, tonight for Western Music. It's 31 minutes past 10 on the clock, and tonight I've got some good tracks lined up for you guys to listen and relax. Coming up first, I've got Yves Reloc with Rise Up.

That was V.O.B. featuring Hayley Williams with Airplanes. Coming up next is Pitbull with I Know You Want Me.

So that was Pitbull with I Know You Want Me. And just heard that on FM Gold 100.1. You're with me, Kavya, tonight on Western Music. Mm-hmm. 45 minutes past 10 on the studio clock, and time for

So that was 17 featuring Anne Mary with the song World. Coming up next, I'm going to leave you with Justin Bieber. The song is Baby. And with that time for me to take off as well, it's 56 minutes past 10. And the last song will be Justin Bieber with Baby. This is Kavya signing off for the night. Have a great night and take care. 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

0: ใส่รำมุชตบะThe Central Bureau of Investigation, CBI, has registered a case in connection with an alleged paper leak in the conduct of the National Eligibility Cum Entrance Test, NEET UG 2026. The agency has registered the case based on a written complaint received from the Department of Higher Education, Ministry of Education. The agency stated that special CBI teams have been formed and dispatched to various locations for an investigation into the matter.NEET UG 2026 exam was conducted by the National Testing Agency or NTA on the 3rd of this month. In this case, the Rajasthan Police Special Operations Group SOG has so far detained 15 people. The SOG yesterday detained an alleged mastermind identified as Manish from Jaipur. Addressing a press conference on NEET exam cancellation in New Delhi, DG National Testing Agency Abhishek Singh said,NTA will conduct a re-exam for students and it will be done in a fair manner and no additional fee will be charged for the re-exam. The political situation in Tamil Nadu has turned dramatic ahead of tomorrow's floor test for the newly elected TVK government led by Joseph Vijay. The All India Anna Dravida Munnetra Kazhagam has split into two groups over extending support to the government.The faction led by former Chief Minister and Party General Secretary, Edappadi K. Palaniswamy, has directed party MLAs not to support the TVK government. Senior leader Agri Krishnamurthy has warned that any MLA violating the party whip would face expulsion. Meanwhile, another faction claiming the support of 30 MLAs has elected SP Velumani as the AIADMK Legislature Party leader.Leaders of the faction met the media today after a meeting at former minister C.V. Shanmugam's residence. Shanmugam announced that the group will support the TVK government during the trust vote. Senior BJP leader Himanta Biswa Sarma has taken oath as the Chief Minister of Assam for a second consecutive term. Governor Lakshman Prasad Acharya administered the oath of office and secrecy to him at a ceremony held at the Veterinary College ground in Kanapara, Guwahati.Along with Dr. Sarma, four MLAs were also sworn in as cabinet ministers. Prime Minister Narendra Modi, Union Home Minister Amit Shah, Defence Minister Rajnath Singh, several union ministers and chief ministers from NDA-ruled states attended the ceremony. Chief Justice of India Surya Kant has announced to constitute a high-powered committee headed by Supreme Court Justice Arvind Kumar to prepare a blueprint for the modernization of courts across the country and secure a government allocation of 40 to 50,000 crore rupees for the purpose. The Judicial Infrastructure Advisory Committee will address infrastructural deficiencies in courts through substantial financial support from the government.The Ministry of Education today organized a high-level diplomatic interaction on Bharat Innovates 2026 in New Delhi as part of preparations for the Global Innovation Event scheduled to be held in Nice, France from 14th to 16th of June next year under the India-France Year of Innovation. The interaction brought together ambassadors, high commissioners, diplomats and government officials to discuss opportunities for global collaboration through India's growing innovation ecosystem.India will host the BRICS Foreign Ministers meeting on the 14th and 15th of this month. The meeting will be chaired by External Affairs Minister Dr. S. Jayashankar. Briefing media in New Delhi today, External Affairs Ministry spokesperson Randhir Jaiswal said during the meeting, the foreign ministers of BRICS member countries will exchange views on global and regional issues of mutual interest.In Maharashtra, six devotees were killed and around 15 others injured after a wall collapsed during a religious gathering in Jat Tehsil of district this afternoon. More than 300 devotees had gathered at the site when strong winds accompanied by heavy rain lashed the area. The injured have been admitted to hospitals in Jat and Sangli Civil Hospital for treatment.Uttar Pradesh Chief Minister Yogi Adityanath has appealed to the people of the state for practical implementation of Prime Minister Modi's call. He urged citizens to reduce fuel consumption and avoid unnecessary purchase of gold. In IPL cricket, Gujarat Titans defeated Sunrisers Hyderabad by 82 runs at the Narendra Modi Stadium in Ahmedabad tonight, chasing a target of 169 runs. Sunrisers Hyderabad were all out for 86 runs in 14.5 overs.Earlier put into bat, Gujarat Titans posted 168 runs for the loss of 5 wickets in their allotted 20 overs. And that is the end of this news bulletin.
1: Akashvani Chennai Vanoli 100.1 FM Gold Delivery. நேரம் 11:11 மணி

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The Central Bureau of Investigation, CBI, has registered a case in connection with an alleged paper leak in the conduct of the National Eligibility Cum Entrance Test, NEET UG 2026. The agency has registered the case based on a written complaint received from the Department of Higher Education, Ministry of Education. The agency stated that special CBI teams have been formed and dispatched to various locations for an investigation into the matter. NEET UG 2026 exam was conducted by the National Testing Agency or NTA on the 3rd of this month. In this case, the Rajasthan Police Special Operations Group or SOG has

0: so far detained 15 people. The SOG yesterday detained an alleged mastermind identified as Manish from Jaipur. Addressing a press conference on NEET exam cancellation in New Delhi, DG NTA Abhishek Singh said that NTA will conduct a re-exam for students and it will be done in a fair manner and no additional fee will be charged for the re-exam. The political situation in Tamil Nadu has turned dramatic ahead of today's floor test for the newly elected TVK government led by Joseph Vijay. The All India Anna Dravida Munnetra Kazhagam has split into two groups over extending support to the government. The faction led by former Chief Minister and Party General Secretary Edappadi K. Palaniswamy has directed party MLAs not to support the TVK government. Senior leader Agri Krishnamurthy has warned that any MLA violating the party whip would face expulsion. Meanwhile, another faction claiming support of 30 MLAs has elected SP Velumani as the AIADMK legislature party leader. Leaders of the faction met media after a meeting at former minister C.V. Shanmugam's residence. Shanmugam announced that the group will support TVK government during the trust vote. Senior BJP leader Hemanta Biswa Sarma has taken oath as the chief minister of Assam for a second consecutive term. Governor Lakshman Prasad Acharya administered the oath of office and secrecy to him at a ceremony held at the Veterinary College ground in Kanapara, Guwahati. Along with Dr. Sarma, four MLAs were also sworn in as cabinet ministers. Prime Minister Narendra Modi, Union Home Minister Amit Shah, Defence Minister Rajnath Singh, several union ministers and chief ministers from NDA-ruled states attended the ceremony. India will host the BRICS Foreign Ministers meeting on the 14th and 15th of this month. The meeting will be chaired by External Affairs Minister Dr. S. Jayashankar. Briefing media in New Delhi, External Affairs Ministry spokesperson Ranthir Jaiswal said, during the meeting, the foreign ministers of BRICS member countries will exchange views on global and regional issues of mutual interest. Talking about Prime Minister Modi's visit to the UAE, Mr. Jaiswal said that during the visit, there will be talks on energy security.
1: During the visit to the United Arab Emirates as well, discussions will take place on energy security. Apart from this, there will be also the Nordic Summit along with the visits from Norway, Sweden, Italy and the Netherlands. These countries are major hubs of innovation and India is also doing significant work in the innovation ecosystem. Therefore, discussions will take place on all these issues and how we can help lead India towards the vision of a developed nation.
0: Chief Justice of India Surya Kant has announced to constitute a high-powered committee headed by Supreme Court Justice Arvind Kumar to prepare a blueprint for the modernization of courts across the country and secure a government allocation of 40 to 50,000 crore rupees for the purpose. In Maharashtra, six devotees were killed and around 15 others injured after a wall collapsed during a religious gathering in Jat Tehsil of Sangli district yesterday. More than 300 devotees had gathered at the site when strong winds accompanied by heavy rain lashed the area. The injured have been admitted to hospitals in Jat and the Sangli Civil Hospital for treatment. Uttar Pradesh Chief Minister Yogi Adityanath has appealed to the people of the state for the practical implementation of Prime Minister Modi's call. He urged citizens to reduce fuel consumption and avoid unnecessary purchases of coal. In IPL cricket, Gujarat Titans outclassed Sunrisers Hyderabad by 82 runs to take the top position in the points table in Ahmedabad. Chasing a target of 169 runs, Sunrisers Hyderabad were all out for 86 runs in 14.5 overs. Today, Royal Challengers Bengaluru will take on Kolkata Knight Riders in Raipur, Chhattisgarh at 7:30 p.m. And that is the end of this news bulletin.
2: ஆகாஷ்வாணி சென்னை வானொலி 100.1 FM கோல்ட் அலைவரிசை. நேரம் நள்ளிரவு 12:10.

0: will be sent to jail so that students' future are not adversely affected in any way. Along with this, we will conduct the examination again in a completely fair manner with no irregularities of any kind, and no additional fee will be charged for the re-examination.
1: Fees nahi charge karenge.
2: The political situation in Tamil Nadu has turned dramatic ahead of the flow test for the newly elected TVK government led by Joseph Vijay. The All India Anna Dravida Munnetra Kazhagam has split into two groups over extending support to the government. The faction led by former Chief Minister and Party General Secretary Edupadi K. Palaniswamy has directed party MLAs not to support the TVK government. Meanwhile, another faction claiming the support of 30 MLAs has elected SP Velumani as the AIADMK legislature party leader. Leaders of the faction met the media after a meeting at former Minister C.V. Shanmugam's residence. Shanmugam announced that the group will support the TVK government during the trust vote. Senior BJP leader Hemanta Biswa Sarma has taken the oath as the Chief Minister of Assam for a second consecutive term. Governor Lakshman Prasad Acharya administered the oath of office in secrecy to him at a ceremony held at the Veterinary College ground in Kanapara, Guwahati. Along with Dr. Sarma, four MLAs were also sworn in as cabinet ministers. Prime Minister Narendra Modi, Union Home Minister Amit Shah, Defence Minister Rajnath Singh, several Union Ministers and Chief Ministers from NDA-ruled states attended the ceremony. India will host the BRICS Foreign Ministers meeting on 13th and 15th of this month. The meeting will be chaired by External Affairs Minister Dr. S. Jayashankar. Briefing media in New Delhi, External Affairs Ministry spokesperson Randhir Jaiswal said that during the meeting, the foreign ministers of BRICS member countries will exchange views on global and regional issues of mutual interest. Uttar Pradesh Chief Minister Yogi Adityanath has appealed to the people of the state for the practical implementation of Prime Minister Narendra Modi's call. He urged citizens to reduce fuel consumption and avoid unnecessary purchases of gold. During a meeting with the Chief Secretary, DGP and all the additional Chief Secretaries and Principal Secretaries of various departments, Chief Minister Yogi Adityanath directed that the fleets of the Chief Minister, Ministers and others be immediately reduced by 50%. The Chief Minister also appealed for prioritizing the work-from-home culture in the state. In Maharashtra, six devotees were killed and around 15 others injured after a wall collapsed during a religious gathering in Jat Tehsil of Sangli district yesterday. More than 300 devotees had gathered at the site when the strong winds accompanied by heavy rain lashed the area. The injured have been admitted to hospitals in Jat and the Sangli Civil Hospital for treatment. The fragile ceasefire between the United States and Iran appears to increasingly unstable after President Donald Trump rejected Tehran's latest peace proposal, describing the agreement as being a massive life support and dismissing Iran's counter-offer as garbage. The sharp exchange has deepened the uncertainty over efforts to prevent a wider conflict in West Asia. In IPL cricket, Gujarat Titans outclass Sunrisers Hyderabad by 82 runs to take the top position in the points table in Ahmedabad. Chasing a target of 169 runs, Sunrisers Hyderabad were all out for 86 runs in 14.5 overs. And that is the end of this news bulletin.
3: Akashwani Chennai Vanoli 100.1 FM Gold Alivarisai. நேரம் நள்ளிரவு 1 மணி 10 நிமிடம்.

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The Central Bureau of Investigation, CBI, has registered a case in connection with an alleged paper leak in the conduct of a National Eligibility Cum Entrance Test, NEET UG 2026. The agency has registered the case based on a written complaint received from Department of Higher Education, Ministry of Education. The agency stated that the special CBI teams have been formed and dispatched to various locations for an investigation into the matter. The NEET UG 2026 examination was conducted by the National Testing Agency, NTA, on the 3rd of this month. Addressing a press conference on NEET exam cancellation in New Delhi, DG

0: split into two groups over extending support to the government. The faction led by former Chief Minister and Party General Secretary Edappadi K. Palaniswamy has directed party MLAs not to support the TVK government. Meanwhile, another faction claiming the support of 30 MLAs has elected SP Velumani as the AIADMK legislature party leader. Leaders of the faction met the media after a meeting at former Minister C.V. Shanmugam's residence. Shanmugam announced that the group will support the TVK government during the trust vote. India will host the BRICS Foreign Ministers meeting on the 14th and 15th of this month. The meeting will be chaired by External Affairs Minister Dr. S. Jaishankar. Briefing media in New Delhi, External Affairs Ministry spokesperson Randhir Jaiswal said, during the meeting, the foreign ministers of BRICS member countries will exchange views on global and regional issues of mutual interest. Talking about Prime Minister Narendra Modi's visit to the UAE, Mr. Jaiswal said that during the visit, there will be talks on energy security.
1: During the visit to the United Arab Emirates as well, discussions will take place on energy security. Apart from this, there will be also the Nordic Summit along with the visits from Norway, Sweden, Italy and the Netherlands. These countries are major hubs of innovation and India is also doing significant work in the innovation ecosystem. Therefore, discussions will take place on all these issues and how we can help lead India towards the vision of a developed nation.
0: Haryana State Election Commission said that all necessary arrangements have been completed for the counting of votes for the general and by-elections of two municipal bodies held in the state. The counting of votes will begin at 8 a.m. this morning in the designated counting centres. The municipal body elections were held on May 10, 2026. Besides this, the by-elections for various wards in different municipal bodies across the state were also held. Uttar Pradesh Chief Minister Yogi Adityanath has appealed to the people of the state for the practical implementation of Prime Minister Narendra Modi's call. He urged citizens to reduce fuel consumption and avoid unnecessary purchases of gold. During a meeting with the Chief Secretary, DGP and all the additional Chief Secretaries and Principal Secretaries of various departments, Chief Minister Yogi Adityanath directed that the fleets of Chief Minister, Ministers and others be immediately reduced by 50%. The Chief Minister also appealed to prioritizing the work-from-home culture in the state. The fragile ceasefire between the United States and Iran appears increasingly unstable after President Donald Trump rejected the

0: in Ahmedabad last night. Chasing a target of 169 runs, Sunrisers Hyderabad were all out for 86 runs and 14.5 overs. Earlier put into bat, Gujarat Titans posted 168 runs with a loss of 5 wickets in their allotted 20 overs. Today, Royal Challengers Bengaluru will take on Kolkata Knight Riders in Raipur, Chhattisgarh. The match will begin at 7:30 p.m. And that is the end of this news bulletin.
1: நேரம் 2:10.
2: நேயர்கள் கேட்டுக்கொண்டிருப்பது ஆகாஷவாணியின் சென்னை எஃப்எம் கோல்டு 100.1.

0: are major hubs of innovation, and India is also doing significant work in the innovation ecosystem. Therefore, discussions will take place on all these issues and how we can help lead India towards the vision of a developed nation.
1: Chief Justice of India Suryakant has announced to constitute a high-powered committee headed by Supreme Court Justice Arvind Kumar to prepare a blueprint for the modernization of courts across the country and secure a government allocation of 40 to 50,000 crore rupees for the purpose. Uttar Pradesh Chief Minister Yogi Adityanath has appealed to the people of the state for the practical implementation of Prime Minister Narendra Modi's call. He urged citizens to reduce fuel consumption and avoid unnecessary purchases of gold. The Chief Minister also appealed for the prioritizing the work from home culture in the state. In Maharashtra, 6 devotees were killed and around 15 others injured after a wall collapsed during a religious gathering in Jat Tehsil of Sangli district yesterday. Prime Minister Narendra Modi has expressed grief of the loss of lives and wished for the speedy recovery of the injured. Haryana State Election Commission said that all necessary arrangements have been completed for the counting of votes of the general and by-elections to municipal bodies held in the state. The counting of votes will begin at 8 a.m. this morning at the designated counting centres. The municipal body elections were held on May 10, 2026. Besides this, the by-elections of various wards in different municipal bodies across the state were also held. In IPL cricket, Gujarat Titans outclass Sunrisers Hyderabad by 82 runs to take the top position in the points table in Ahmedabad last night. Chasing a target of 169 runs, Sunrisers Hyderabad were all out for 86 runs in 14.5 overs. Earlier put into bat, Gujarat Titans posted 168 runs with a loss of 5 wickets in their allotted 20 overs. Today, Royal Challengers Bengaluru will take on Kolkata Knight Riders in Raipur, Chhattisgarh. The match will begin at 7:30 p.m. And that is the end of this news bulletin.
2: நேரம் 3:10.
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0: be immediately reduced by 50%. He also appealed for prioritizing the work-from-home culture in the state. In Maharashtra, 6 devotees were killed and around 15 others injured after a wall collapsed during a religious gathering in Jat Tehsil of Sangli district yesterday. Prime Minister Narendra Modi has expressed grief over the loss of lives and wished for the speedy recovery of the injured. Haryana State Election Commission said that all necessary arrangements have been completed for the counting of votes for the general and by-elections to municipal bodies held in the state. The counting of votes will begin at 8 a.m. this morning at the designated counting centres. The municipal body elections were held on May 10, 2026. Besides this, by-elections for various wards in different municipal bodies across the state were also held. The India Meteorological Department, IMD, has issued a red alert for heat wave conditions over Rajasthan today. Similar conditions are likely to prevail over Gujarat, Maharashtra and West Madhya Pradesh today. The Met Department has also forecast hot and humid weather over coastal Karnataka today. U.S. President Donald Trump is scheduled to arrive in the Chinese capital today for a high-stakes two-day summit, with President Xi Jinping marking their first in-person dialogue 6 months after brokering a trade war truce. In IPL cricket, Gujarat Titans outclass and rises Hyderabad by 82 runs to take the top position in the points table in Ahmedabad last night. Chasing a target of 169 runs, and rises Hyderabad were all out for 86 runs and 14.5 overs. And that is the end of this news bulletin.
1: நேரம் 4:10.
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0: The Central Bureau of Investigation, CBI, has registered a case in connection with an alleged paper leak in the conduct of the National Eligibility Cum Entrance Test, NEET UG 2026. The agency has registered the case based on a written complaint received from Department of Higher Education, Ministry of Education. The agency stated that special CBI teams have been formed and dispatched to various locations for an investigation into the matter. The NEET UG 2026 examination was conducted by the National Testing Agency, NTA, on the 3rd of this month. Addressing a press conference on NEET exam cancellation in New Delhi, DG National Testing Agency Abhishek Singh said, NTA will conduct a re-exam for students and it will be done in a fair manner and no additional fee will be charged for the re-exam. India will host the BRICS Foreign Ministers meeting from tomorrow. The two-day meeting will be chaired by External Affairs Minister Dr. S. Jaishankar. Briefing media in New Delhi, External Affairs Ministry spokesperson Randhir Jaiswal said, during the meeting, the foreign ministers of BRICS member countries will exchange views on global and regional issues of mutual interest. A high-level Indian parliamentary delegation led by Lok Sabha Speaker Om Birla will visit Bhutan from today with the main objective of further strengthening India-Bhutan relations. The 51-member delegation is expected to hold discussions on various aspects of Bhutan-India relations and ways to enhance cooperation between the two neighbouring countries. Delegates will also meet the King of Bhutan and the Prime Minister of Bhutan during the visit. Uttar Pradesh Chief Minister Yogi Adityanath has appealed to the people of the state for the practical implementation of Prime Minister Narendra Modi's call. He urged citizens to reduce fuel consumption and avoid unnecessary purchases of gold. The Chief Minister Yogi Adityanath directed that the fleets of the Chief Minister, ministers and others be immediately reduced by 50%. He also appealed for prioritizing the work from home culture in the state. In West Bengal, following the change of government, the state police has adopted a stringent stance regarding law and order and past cases of political violence. In this regard, ADG Law and Order issued a detailed directive yesterday to all police commissioners, police superintendents and railway police authorities, mandating a series of immediate actions. The directive orders a fresh review of all the cases related to violence following the 2021 assembly elections, including those where final reports have already been submitted. Authorities have been instructed to reopen and conduct thorough investigations into cases where previous probes were found to be negligent. Furthermore, all general diaries, GDs and complaints filed during that period must be re-examined with instructions to register new cases if preliminary evidence of a crime is found. These investigations are to be personally supervised by district SPs and police commissioners. The National Commission for Women, NCW, held a high-level review meeting with Delhi Police to strengthen institutional coordination for women's safety. During the meeting, NCW Chairperson Vijaya Rahatkar emphasized the need for a coordinated and victim-centric approach. She stated that effective liaisoning between the police machinery and protection officers under the Domestic Violence Act is essential for ensuring timely support and justice to women. U.S. President Donald Trump is scheduled to arrive in Beijing today for a high-stakes three-day visit to China. The much-anticipated meeting between Donald Trump and Chinese President Xi Jinping is expected to feature discussions on several aspects of bilateral ties, with Trump indicating that the trade would be a key topic on the agenda. The visit will mark Trump's seventh face-to-face meeting with Xi and the first trip by a U.S. resident to China since 2017. In IPL cricket, Gujarat Titans defeated Sunrisers Hyderabad by 82 runs to take the top position in the IPL table with a compelling all-round show at the Narendra Modi Stadium in Ahmedabad last night. Today, Royal Challengers Bengaluru will take on Kolkata Knight Riders at the Shaheed Veer Narayan Singh International Stadium in Raipur, Chhattisgarh. The match will begin at 7:30 p.m. Indian Standard Time. And that is the end of this news bulletin.
1: நேரம் 5:10.
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